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1: In sport, to the Papua New Guinea Chiefs' latest signing from 2028 in NRL League. Manu, Joey Manu, has been announced as club recruit 007. The former Kiwis international and two-time premiership winner with the Roosters left the sport at the end of the 2024 season to play rugby in Japan. He's most recently featured at Racing in the French Top 14 competition. All Blacks coach Dave Rennie doubts that the Springboks will tear up their playbook in their bid to level the rugby test series in Cape Town on Sunday morning. Finn Fisher-Black has finished seventh on the second stage of the Vuelta a España Grand Cycling Tour. He's fifth overall behind leader Tadej Pogačar. That's sport. I'm Malcolm Jordan.
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2: And a very good afternoon. Fine southwesterly, stunning day. 17 the top, and currently in Pairua it's 15, 16 in Tairua. Tomorrow fine, then cloud developing in the afternoon. And westerlies, Coromandel recreational marine forecast, southwest 15 easing to 10 knots this afternoon, becoming southwest 10, but 15 south of Slipper Island in the evening. Sea slight and fine. And high tides on the western side of the peninsula about 4:20 this afternoon. On the eastern side, around 4:30.
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0: Coromandel's CFM, Alan Beagle here for Jude today. Counting Crows, Accidentally in Love, wrapping up our midday mixtape, the Love Edition. We played Bryan Adams, Rod Stewart and Sting, All for Love. I Love Rock and Roll, Joan Jett and the Blackhearts kicked it off, and Steve Winwood's Higher Love in there too. If you're on the road at the moment and maybe approaching some roadworks, just please remember that the person standing on the side of the road holding that stop-go sign is not just a road worker. He or she is also someone's mum, dad, son, daughter, brother, sister, friend or neighbour, and many people working in road crews are young Kiwis starting out learning new skills and building their careers. So they deserve to be safe while doing their job. When you see temporary speed signs, please slow down, stay alert and give our road workers the space they need. It's 12:22 at CFM.
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On the way, local news. We'll update that with John Freer shortly. Actually, right after this, Return of the Mac and Mark Morrison. Right now on CFM.

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1: Anyone with an interest in the future of swimming pools across the Thames Coromandel will, according to Justin Tuburn, have an ear on tomorrow's district council meeting.
2: When meeting tomorrow, Thames Coromandel District Councillors will be asked to consider a number of recommendations relating to the region's swimming pools. Council's Infrastructure and Finance Committee has recommended a district-wide aquatic strategy be developed, this being supported by the adoption of a national benchmark to determine pool and water space. The committee is also asking councillors to put the proposed Thames pool renewal in the coming three-year plan, while also supporting a funding strategy covering both the new pool development and operational costs. One further point to be discussed is the Fitianga Esplanade redevelopment, the public agenda stating that this will include implications of ceasing the project. The matter is to be discussed behind closed doors. I'm Justin Tuburn for CFM Local News.
1: A race is on to save the St. James Church in Thames. The Victorian Gothic building is in urgent need of repairs. While over $100,000 has been raised, a further $136,000 is needed to repair the majestic building's deteriorating exterior. Chair of the Thames Union Parish Council, Kerry Doherty, said the funds will enable work to get underway on the Pollen Street front and the church's 60-foot-high tower. A gutsy 3-2 win for Thames FC men this weekend against championship tabletoppers Hillcrest United. This leaves Thames third in the title race. Waihia back in seventh. Thames women are on the top of the ladder in the Waikato Senior Division 1. Huntley defaulting yesterday while there is still a previously postponed match to be played. In rugby, Thames Valley Swamp Fox could not match King Country in their Heartland match, a 48-29 defeat, after being 19-all at half-time. The Vixens took down East Coast 17-5. That match was played at Tiarawa. I'm John Freer. Keep up to date with all our local news on our app and Facebook page at Coromandel CFM.
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4: 100 or so years ago, people were not so dependent on transport as they are today. They were in the habit of walking for miles, so good boots were essential. And horses came next, or perhaps first, depending on your wealth. Most of the women rode side saddle. Gigs and buggies and later bicycles were popular. But there was a definite need for public conveyance, no less in Waihee than anywhere else. Dan Campbell was the first to run a passenger vehicle in the Waihee district. He ran the first mail contract between Waihee and Pairoa and also ran a coach between Waihee and Tauranga. As early as 1884, it was possible to travel by coach from Thames to Waihee on Monday, Wednesday and Friday. The journey taking 12 hours, starting at 6 in the morning and finishing at 6 in the evening. The horses were changed en route. The return journey was made, understandably, on alternate days.
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Just a few minutes left of your lunch hour now, about 6 minutes to one, and then we'll update news and sport for you. Here's Smash Mouth. Can't get

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2: In this update, staff at Auckland's North Shore Hospital ED have declared a state of emergency to Health New Zealand, fearing unsafe staffing and overcrowding could cause deaths. New Zealanders have to wait and see if prices ease here after Donald Trump's announced he'll lower our beef tariffs for 90 days. One person's been seriously injured at a fire in a central Dunedin boarding house last night on Melville Street, with three people rescued from the flames. An Auckland 36-year-old is facing charges after a car was stolen in Orewa last night, then crashed 2 kilometres down the road 4 minutes later. Christchurch police have confirmed they won't lay charges over a dog attack that claimed an Aranui toddler's life 10 days ago. The crossbreed will be euthanised. A call for public submissions until mid-next month on reopening Whangārei Harbour to recreational scallop fishing after a 4-year hiatus. And Labor's announced its election campaign slogan, Better Starts Now. And that's news.
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1: To sport, and former All Blacks captain Sean Fitzpatrick believes the Springboks are now under real pressure following their emphatic test loss to the All Blacks in Johannesburg. The legendary hooker says everything was in South Africa's favour at high altitude in a hostile environment, but they now need to take a good hard look at themselves.
2: Their attack didn't seem to be doing too much. We were very good defensively, and they sort of thought that, you know, they would outmuscle us.
1: Finn Fisher-Black has finished seventh on the second stage of the Valletta a España Grand Cycling Tour and is in fifth place in the general classification. Plus, former Kiwi Joey Manu will return to NRL League as a foundation player at the Papua New Guinea Chiefs in 2028. That's sport. I'm Wendy Petrie.
0: 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Lockerbie Estate. Stay close.
3: Gee, that was an exciting first test, wasn't it, against the Springboks early Sunday morning, and also didn't the Warriors do well against the Rabbitohs? Fine southwesterlies rest of the day and tomorrow. Fine, then cloud developing in the afternoon tomorrow, and westerlies currently in Thames. It's 15 and Whangamata 16. For the Hauraki, Coromandel Recreational Marine Forecast, including the Gulf, southwest is 15 knots, easing to 10 knots this afternoon, becoming southwest at 10, but 15 knots south of Slipper Island in the evening. Sea slide and fine, 1:05.
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This is Alan in for Jude. Today, she's off this week, and Goldfield Shopping Centre Thames is calling local performers who are looking for somewhere to perform. 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soloists, duos or bands of all styles. If you'd like to join in at the Goldfields Shopping Market on a Friday from 3 to 8pm, contact the Goldfields Shopping Centre management through their Facebook page, Goldfields Shopping Centre, or give them a call 07868 0264. And you might be able to be one of the local performers appearing at Goldfields on a Friday afternoon and evening. 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

0: 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We're there for you on 92.2 and on the eastern side of the Coromandel Peninsula at 95.1, the western side at 94, also for the Hauraki Plains on 94. FM State Highway 2 through the Karanga Haki Gorge will be closed during the day for rock scaling work today through Friday, 9 a.m. to 4 p.m. But the Waikino Tavern wants you to know that they're open from midday for cool beverage, maybe, if you wish, and meals too. And the road from Waihee to Waikino is open, so the Waikino School can go ahead with its open morning on Wednesday. You can have a tour of school facilities, including classrooms, the school gardens and playgrounds, visit to the new entrant classroom to join in with some of the class activities, and a chance to ask questions about what's on offer at Waikino and what makes the school such a special place. Meet the Tamariki parents and stuff. It's a lovely little school, Waikino, 15 Abbott Road. And they have their open morning from 9.30 till 12.30 for those families who might be thinking about joining in the school, focused around their new entrant program. But if you're looking at options for older children, you're welcome to take them along too on Wednesday.
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2: In this update, a second police officer has pleaded guilty to possessing an objectionable publication on charges stemming from a review into police internet use. Staff at Auckland's North Shore Hospital ED have written to Health New Zealand declaring a state of emergency, fearing unsafe staffing and overcrowding could cause deaths. Queenstown Mayor John Glover says a U-turn on the bed tax is very disappointing after Nationals today announced an election policy of no new taxes. That includes bank and bed taxes, which Chris Luxon signalled just weeks ago were under consideration. An off-duty cop and a member of the public have helped thwart a shoplifter from a Lynfield supermarket in Auckland yesterday, with two people arrested. Dunedin City Council is considering tighter alcohol restrictions, including prohibiting buy now, pay later schemes and banning new bottle stores near existing ones. Plus, the retail has been taking a hit since the Iran war began, with people staying home to save money and fuel. And that's news.
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2: To sport, and Papua New Guinea's Chiefs General Manager Michael Seamus believes the signing of former Kiwis international Joey Manu is crucial for their entry into the NRL in 2028. The 30-year-old has been playing rugby in Japan and France. Seamus says he'll be joining the likes of Jerome Luai and Brian To'u as real Chiefs.
6: Joey's a two-time premiership winner. He takes our total premierships to 16 amongst our coaching staff and amongst our players. So that's a really important thing for us. But getting guys who are winners, guys who have been proven at the highest level, and Joey Manu is definitely that.
2: An inflammatory arthritis in his ankle is putting Anton Segner's greatest rivalry tour in jeopardy. The All Blacks hope to know more tonight about the issue that forced Segner out of the match day 23, which forged a first test win over the Springboks in Johannesburg. And that's sport. I'm Wendy Petrie.
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7: 2:04. Good afternoon. Nice to be with you for Monday afternoon. Looking at the long-range rain forecast to start with, there is a lot of rain coming in the South Island in the middle of the week, and that some of that's going to turn to snow. So if the winds go southerly on us, that's why it'll get cold. Otherwise, we've got some rain coming in later in the week, probably Friday morning. So reasonably dry until then, which is good. So short-range forecast, fine today, fine tomorrow with some cloud in the afternoon. We are currently sitting around around 16, 17 degrees, depending on where you are. Out on the water, Hauraki Gulf has sou'westers at 10 knots, rising to 15 knots. And Coromandel Recreational Area has sou'westers at 15 knots, easing to 10 knots. I wish you guys had sorted yourselves out, but that's the way it looks out there.
8: 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It's your local. On the Coromandel

out of the 1970s. That's Queen on CFM. We've got Lenny Kravitz, Colby Kailat, and Dance Exponents on the way. We're going to talk to Kylie Hawker-Green from Destination Hauraki Coromandel, particularly about this no bed tax thing that the government... It is, they are the government still, aren't they? Got to be careful with that. Anyway, that's coming up as well. And we might just be able to play a little round of Geek's Guide to Social Media before 3 o'clock.

0: music from Abby Christo on CFM. I hope you enjoyed the Sweet as Kiwi show yesterday afternoon. Brand new slot. Well, not brand, it's brand new, but I mean, it's obviously Jason's still on Thursday nights from 7 through to 9. But having it on Sunday afternoon from 3 to 5, it means if you're busy, if you've got to go to a meeting or a BA5 or something, you go, oh, I can listen on Sunday afternoon. So log that into your diary. Speaking of the diary as well, you know this anyway, but I'm going to tell you again. Korangahake Gorge is closed during the day all week this week, 9 to 4, in both directions. And that's going to happen again on Monday the 12th of October, which is about 8 weeks away. So just be aware of that. And hopefully that's going to be NZTA saying that's the end of the work that we have to do. Obviously, we're getting ready for summer and visitors. So just remember that's a closed 9 to 4. Don't turn up at Pyro and go, oh, that's right. Turn up at Pyra and go, oh yeah, Rob told me. All right, we're going to take a little bit of a break and then have a chat to Kylie Hawker-Green from Destination Hauraki Coromandel. The government have said some things that some people aren't happy about.
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0: It's 22 past 2 on CFM. Still to come, Colby Kylard. Got a great song from Lenny Kravitz in just a moment. Right now, though, time to talk to Kylie Hawker-Green from Destination Hauraki Coromandel. And so the government was going to be, or there was going to be a bed tax nationwide, and the National Party has just said, we're not going to do that because we're not going to raise taxes on people. Kylie, I'm thinking that's not us that they would have been raising the taxes on.
14: Yeah, good afternoon. And you're correct. It was not about...
0: Well, hang on. Unless I was staying somewhere.
14: Unless you were staying somewhere, yeah, everybody but you was going to have to pay.
0: Yes.
14: Is that all right?
0: Yeah.
14: So certainly there has been a lot of talk over the last, especially 12 to 18 months, by the current government about establishing some form of accommodation levy. people like myself have tried not to call it a tax because it's not actually a tax.
0: It's not really, is it?
14: No. It's not really. And if you go anywhere around the world, chances are you're paying this levy at some kind of regional taxation, city tax way.
0: Which you don't know.
14: Which you don't know because it's just included in the bill most of the time. Yeah. And it goes back to that host city or host destination to help them pay for all the things that visitors want and need to use.
0: Yeah.
14: So for places like Hauraki Coromandel, where we have 8 million people visiting us every year, we don't have 8 million ratepayers to help pay for all those bills, right? So for us, we were like, this is an amazing opportunity for our visitors to have a bit of a user pays opportunity to give some money back to the councils to help pay for some of that really critical visitor infrastructure. Plus maybe, you know, a little bit for us for visitor marketing would have been great. Yeah. But
0: is this going to affect, because when you say user pays and levies and things, is this going to affect the charging for Cathedral Cove, which was
14: Also currently underway on top of.
0: On top of, okay.
14: And some international visitors are also already paying an international visitor levy, which also significantly increased in recent years.
0: Do we still charge that leaving fee for leaving?
14: No, they come to arrive now. We get them on the way in, not the way out.
0: Fair enough. Well, they've still got the money.
14: Yeah, exactly. Yeah. But again, you know, that's all, they don't even know they've paid it because it's all put in their flights and tickets and stuff. So certainly lots of discussion around how do we help our visitor economy and our visitor infrastructure be funded by visitors.
0: Right.
14: And everybody thinks that's a cool idea, right? Nobody seems against that.
0: No.
14: So it's been a real about face, I think, is probably the industry response to the weekend.
0: Any reason for it that you can see?
14: Well, politically the chat has been no new taxes and I'm sitting there going...
0: Hashtag election, yeah?
14: Yeah, hashtag it's a levy, not a tax.
0: Yeah, yeah.
14: There was a comment made by Nicola Willis yesterday about working with industry and councils for some other kind of mechanism. And ACT Party did release a statement a couple of weeks ago saying their option for funding was a dollar GST rebate basically for every guest night, which isn't bad. Like, it's a pretty blunt instrument.
0: Yeah.
14: For us and Hauraki Coromandel, that would only be on commercial accommodation, and so much of our accommodation, of course, is Airbnb. So real rough maths, don't quote me on it, anybody listening, but the dollar per night's about $900,000 a year. So again, don't get me wrong, no one's going to say no to $900K, but that's a drop in the bucket compared to what we need to actually spend on that visitor infrastructure. The bed levy was looking more like $3 million a year.
0: Right, which would have helped.
14: Which would really have made a difference, especially to the councils when they are trying to keep all of these facilities maintained.
0: So what's the, I mean, is there a recourse with this? You can talk to the minister, ring her up and say, excuse me.
14: Yeah, I haven't yet, but I'm sure I'll have the opportunity to. I'm probably going to have a chat to our MP about it as well, because it does feel like a bit of an about face.
0: Yeah. It's not just an about face, but it's like, how does if I'm sitting here, I'm paying my taxes as a PAYE and all that sort of stuff. This doesn't affect me unless I book somewhere, so it's not a tax.
14: Yeah.
0: So, you know, it just doesn't make sense.
14: Yeah, it doesn't make sense. Obviously, there've been some chats in a cabinet room somewhere, and it made sense to them. It's all I can estimate from it. And it is an election year, and it is a political environment. But you know, there's been a lot of headlines in chat today that a number of the city and regional deals have got this written into them.
0: Yeah.
14: So that's a bit sensitive to try and navigate, I would have thought.
0: All right, I'll let you give the minister a call and have a chat to Scott. And thank you so much for popping in.
14: Pleasure.
0: Kylie Hawker-Green from Destination Hauraki Coromandel. I'll get you back in some other time to talk about summer, because it's an El Nino summer and it's going to be hot and dry and warm.
14: Perfect.
0: That's good for us, isn't it?
14: Sure is.
0: Absolutely. 27 past 2 on CFM.

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1: 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There's a Made by Hand craft show coming up on the 18th and 19th of September at Whitianga, St. Andrew's Church in Whitianga. So if you are a craftsperson and you would like to display your work in the show, the Made by Hand craft show, you need to get a hold of the St. Andrew's Church. No charge to take part, although a koha would certainly be appreciated. So anyone, entrepreneurs, craft groups, encouraged to book a space, promote your work. St. Andrew's Church, Whitianga, Made by Hand craft show coming up weekend of the 18th and 19th.
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0: 20 to 3 on CFM Afternoons, thanks to Smitty Sports Bar and Grill. It's Monday, so buy one steak meal, get another one free at Smitty's. All right, time to play the Geek's Guide to Social Media. Let's open the little tin, and so this is basically the crazy facts and stats about social media from 5 years ago, but some of them are interesting, some of them are not. So back in, when was it, 2021, Google spent $585 million building its unloved Google Plus. Oh, I remember Google Plus. Yeah, everybody hated it. $585 million spending that. Just a drop in the bucket for Google. I think it's probably about the same as deciding to buy a Big Mac on the way home. Let's take a break. Come back with some awesome music from Eddie Money.
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It's Teddy Swims on CFM and The Door, just on 8 to 3, news and sport along at 3 o'clock. After that, chatting to Gavin Buchanan from Thames Driver Training. There are changes, again, to our driver's licences, particularly for those on a restricted licence. We'll talk about that in about half an hour.

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2: In this update, Education Minister Erica Stanford explored the possibility of digital IDs to help with enforcing a social media ban for under-16s. As understood, the government's preparing to release more information about its proposal this afternoon. An Auckland police officer has pleaded guilty to possessing an objectionable publication, the second officer this month. Christchurch police have confirmed they won't lay charges over a dog attack that claimed an Aranui toddler's life 10 days ago. The crossbreed will be euthanised. A call for public submissions until mid-next month on reopening Whangārei Harbour to recreational scallop fishing after a four-year hiatus. Federated Farmers National Survey shows pests are costing farmers more than $466 million each year through direct costs and lost production. Possums and deer are the top problems. And Labor's announced its election campaign. The slogan is, "Better starts now." And that's news.
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2: To sport, an iconic All Blacks hooker, Sean Fitzpatrick, believes the greatest rivalry tour will spawn whole new generations of rugby fans. Fitzpatrick says fan engagement is skyrocketing following the All Blacks' first test win over the Springboks.
5: The interest here is mind-blowing, and that's what we need in rugby. We need interest like this to engage the fans.
2: Warriors NRLW blockbusting forward Ivana Lau-Ititi is one of the seven women charged after round eight, but an early guilty plea for dangerous contact will see a one-match ban reduced to a warning. On the men's front, two key Newcastle Knights have been suspended for Sunday's clash against the Warriors at Mount Smart. Winger Dom Young and forward Tyson Frizzell can only escape by fighting the charges at the judiciary tomorrow night. And that's sport. I'm Wendy Petrie.
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8: 3:04 on CFM. Were you a bit like me during the sports news there with Sean Fitzpatrick? You know, full credit to the ball and full credit to the linesman and all, full credit to everyone. It is 3:04. Fine weather today, tomorrow, Wednesday, most of Thursday, part of Friday, maybe at this stage. I love that term. We are sitting around 16 degrees, 17 degrees, in fact, on the eastern seaboard of the Coromandel Peninsula. So nice and warm today. Although there is some rain coming into the South Island, which is going to bring snow, so it might get colder during the week. Out on the water, we've got southwesters at 15 knots in the Hauraki Gulf. They will drop down to 10 knots overnight. They're at 10 knots at the moment in the Coromandel. So basically, southwesters at 10 to 15 knots for the next 12 hours.
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with Taylor Dane. It's Her, Not Me. 13 past 3, Justin Bieber along the way this hour. We've also got The Killers and Jin Wigmore. I caught up with Gavin Buchanan from Thames Driver Training a little bit earlier in the day. It's just something he said the other day in passing. I think it was on our email as we were emailing. And I said, oh, you've got to come in and chat about that, particularly about restricted licences. So that's on the way this hour. And right now it's Daniel Powter, quarter past 3 on CFM.

0: Back in the days when we wrote phone numbers down, I suppose. Phil Collins on Coromandel CFM. 23 past three, Father's Day is coming up. I'm just letting you know, I could give you my postal address if you like, and you can send me a Father's Day prize. So we have a Father's Day prize for you. Great prize package to give away. Total value $950. That's pretty darn good for Dad for Father's Day. So thanks to Strike Zone Fishing Charters in Tairua, one lucky dad is going to win a half-day fishing charter for three people. Plus, not just that, plus, but wait, there's more, Ginzu 2009s, yes. Plus, there's a seafood voucher from Coromandel Oyster Company as well. So to enter that, you need to head to our Facebook page, tell us a great story. 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All right, we're going to take a break, come back and have a chat to Gavin Buchanan from Thames Driver Training. 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
0: 26 past 3 on CFM. Earlier in the day, I had a little catch-up with Gavin Buchanan from Thames Driver Training.
13: Gavin, we were, emailing back and forth the other day. There's something about if I'm on restricted licence and I get pinged speeding or something or other, it extends my time on restricted?
14: Yep, that's correct. And that's the same whether you've been on your restricted for the last 10 years or just the last 10 days. If you're on your restricted licence and you get pinged and you incur demerit points, your period that you're qualified to go onto your full licence is going to be extended by 6 months.
13: Does a speeding fine incur demerit points?
14: Oh, yes.
13: What was it? You said you were at a conference or something that some guy's like, he's going to be on his restricted for 10 years or...
14: NZTA told us the other day, they've already got one person who's got so many demerit points, his licence has been extended by 3.5 years.
13: Goodness me.
14: Not a good place to be. The downside of it, what I believe, is when you're a restricted driver, and maybe you just got your restricted licence this week, yesterday, this morning, and you're a bit nervous, and you may not quite stop properly at a stop sign, no big deal perhaps, but Constable Plod was watching you from across the road and you get demerit points for that. Is that really fair on that person, as opposed to someone who just notoriously always speeds because they think they can.
13: It's like the old saying, a padlock only stops honest thieves. You know, I mean, for you and I, we're honest people and we think, okay, I shouldn't be on my restricted for 17 years. I really should get a full license. I shouldn't be carrying passengers on my restricted. There's an awful lot of people out there that just don't care.
14: Yep, and I see it and I hear it too, with, you know, through doing defensive driving courses. Some people have got great attitudes towards driving. Some people don't have that attitude and they simply don't care. But this might just make them care because all of a sudden they won't be able to move on to a full licence. So it's going to be longer before they're allowed to take their passengers and their friends with them. Yeah.
13: You teach young people in the schools driving. Is that still continuing?
14: Yep. So with the new graduated system model, once NZTA are able to get their heads around it and okay it, let me go back a little bit. So at the moment, if you gain your learners, you're on that for 6 months before you qualify to do your restricted.
13: Yep.
14: Under the new system, it's 12 months. However, if you do one of these new courses, that will reduce down to 6 months.
13: Or if you do the new course and then you get pinged for speeding, it's back up to 12 months.
14: Yep, exactly. And if you get pinged again, it'll be 18 months. So, yeah, there's a really good incentive there for people to behave themselves.
13: Let's pop to the other side of life because you also do driver, it's not training, but refreshing for older people.
14: Coaching, yes.
13: Coaching, yes. Yep. What's the number one mistake us older people are making at the moment?
14: Cutting corners, failing to indicate, failing to use mirrors, and being totally confused about what the giveaway rules are.
13: I was only after one. We're confused on the giveaway rules? How are we confused?
14: Exactly. Look, what we call the new rule came in 2011. We're now 2026.
13: Yeah, only 15 years ago.
14: And people are still getting it mixed up. I don't know why. Well, I do know why. It's laziness. We need to stop and think about what we're doing.
13: Right, let me ask the question you're not supposed to ask. If I give you a call at Thames Driver Training and say, Gavin, can you give me a couple of refresher lessons, what's that going to cost me?
14: We charge $90 for a lesson, and from that we spend about 45-50 minutes driving and looking at you and your driving. I had someone the other day say to me, is it like an interrogation thing? No, it is not. We keep it as friendly as possible because driving is fun. It should be fun. Yep. If it's not fun, something's wrong. So we spend about 45 minutes looking at driving. We have a few laughs because we'll probably get something wrong, and as long as we don't hurt anybody or anything, it doesn't matter. It's called learning.
13: Yeah, and a couple of lessons, a couple hundred bucks to make sure that you are safe on the road. It's not like when you're over 85, you've got to get your license every year or whatever it is. Maybe it's just a one-off and you go, actually, yeah, I could do with giving Gavin a call. Thank you so much for your time.
14: Thanks, Rob.
13: Gavin Buchanan from Thames Driver Training. That was just part of the chat, which I edited for the radio. You can catch the whole chat on our CFM podcast on the CFM app. It's 3:30.

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1: We were talking about driver training before with Gavin. Age Concern Hauraki Coromandel have some staying safer driver refresher courses coming up. The next one's in Thames in about 3 weeks' time on the 14th of September, Monday the 14th of September. You will need to book for that with Age Concern Hauraki Coromandel, but it's run in partnership with Waka Kotahi. So coming up on Monday the 14th.

Jim Wigmore on Coromandel CFM. 3:45. Don't know if you were listening just after 12 today. It's Jude's midday mixtape, but it was Alan today because Jude's got some time off. So it was some greats at the Love edition of the midday mixtape. I Love Rock and Roll, Higher Love, All for Love, Accidentally in Love. 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
2: In this update, the government has just confirmed it's introducing a bill to ban under-16s from social media. It would require platforms like Instagram, TikTok, Snapchat and Facebook to take reasonable steps to make sure users are over 16. That'll include a facial age estimation, digital ID services and formal identification. Firefighters are battling a 100-hectare vegetation fire on a rural property south of Canterbury's Hurunui River near Karaka Road. Six fire and emergency brigades and three helicopters are fighting the flames with no current risk to homes. Queenstown's mayor is calling for an urgent meeting with the government, saying National backing out of considering bed taxes post-election is an unexpected U-turn. Mayor John Glover has called it policy-making on the hoof and suggests it could be a deal-breaker for his council. And the public can submit until next mid-month on reopening Whangārei Harbour to recreational scallop fishing after a four-year hiatus. And that's news.
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2: To sport, and Liam Lawson's return to Red Bull in Formula One could very much be a case of one and done. The 24-year-old finished seventh the Dutch Grand Prix, but team principal Laurent Mekies said the injured Isaac Hadja may be right for the Italian Grand Prix in a fortnight.
5: Isaac was with us this weekend, even though he couldn't be driving. He was with the team, trying to take the learning and trying to make sure we can push all together as strongly as we can next week in Monza.
2: PNG Chiefs boss Michael Seamus says former Kiwi Joey Manu was a priority signing for the fledgling franchise on two fronts. A, he's a premiership winner. B, he is a quality human being. And legendary hooker Sean Fitzpatrick is stunned by the level of interest in the All Blacks' greatest rivalry tour of South Africa and has congratulated officials for delivering the series. That's sport. I'm Wendy Petrie.
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6: 4 past 4, fine weather today and tomorrow. A little bit of cloud developing tomorrow. Actually, there's a little bit of cloud out there at the moment, but cloud developing. Fine. When Met Service says fine, it means you can see your shadow, which means there is sunshine, which is good. Heading for a high of 17 tomorrow. It's still 17 on the eastern seaboard of the Coromandel Peninsula, just a little bit cooler elsewhere. Out on the water, basically southwesters at 10 knots overnight, rising to 15 knots tomorrow afternoon. Sea slight and fine weather.
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0: Ed Sheeran teaming up with Rudimental on Coromandel's CFM. Afternoons, thanks to Smitty Sports Bar and Grill. Monday means buy one steak meal, get a second steak meal absolutely free all day long when you dine in. All right, so nice and simple. If you're looking for a steak meal, today's the day to get one. You can get two. You can take somebody along and shout them. They may figure out that you didn't have to pay for their one, but they may not. But anyway, so check it out at Smitty's, your local, right in the middle of Smittyanger.
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0: Now, some people might think that this is a we have never played this song before section of the program, but it is not. It is simply I haven't heard this in ages. And in fact, I've even played this one before on I haven't heard it in ages, but the truth is I haven't heard this in ages.

0: That's Op Shop on CFM 20 past four. Actually, this, speaking of Op Shops, there's an Op Shop fashion parade coming up in end of October. I know it's a couple of months away, but it's with the new Op Shop in Mary Street. So if you're in Thames and you haven't been there yet, you might want to try it out. Speaking of new, Harve's Butcher Shop. So that changed hands a couple of months ago. It's no longer Harve's Butcher Shop. It is now the Legacy Butcher, but it is still locally owned and operated, which is great news. But I noticed as I was driving out the other day, just heading south to see some friends, and there's the blackboard out the front with some funny little things on it. The Rock 2000, the Butcher Edition, Rage Against the Mincing, as opposed to Rage Against the Machine. Rage Against the Mincing, grilling in the name. Yeah. Or Pink Floyd, Pork Floyd, another rack on the grill. The Foul Fighters, learning to fry. Guns and Roasts, Sweet Child of Brine. Yeah, it's well done with those posts. Well done, Legacy Butcher and Thames. I like them. Let's take a little break and let's see if we can find you a job next.
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0: All right, we're still looking for a motorcycle mechanic for Central Motors. Still, auditioning's not the right word, interviewing for that position. So if you know somebody who would love to live in the Hauraki Plains or the Hauraki Plains and work on motorbikes, get a hold of Andrew and the team. Mastercraft Kitchens in Whitianga are looking for both experienced cabinet makers and applicants who are new to the industry but have the right attitude and a willingness to learn how to do it the right way, because that's the way Mastercraft Kitchens do them. Tairua Information Centre looking for a centre manager, somebody that loves people, thrives on variety, loves the area, and wants to see it thrive as well. So you could check that out with the info centre. And Luke's Kitchen in Kuotunu, who are heading up towards summer, senior pizza chef, senior chef, Kitchen 2IC and bartender, plus there's all the other positions to fill as well. So if you think you might like to work at Luke's Kitchen, get a hold of them, and all the details can be found on our job spot on the CFM app and on our website at cfm.co.nz. Right, let's head towards a local news bulletin with John Freer at 4:30. It's the Pet Shop Boys.

0: brought to you by Grace O'Malley's Irish Inn, your family-friendly restaurant on the Esplanade, Fitianga. 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
1: Anyone with an interest in the future of swimming pools across the Thames Coromandel will, according to Justin Tuburn, have an ear on tomorrow's district council meeting.
2: When meeting tomorrow, Thames Coromandel District Councillors will be asked to consider a number of recommendations relating to the region's swimming pools. Council's Infrastructure and Finance Committee has recommended a district-wide aquatic strategy be developed, this being supported by the adoption of a national benchmark to determine pool and water space. The committee is also asking councillors to put the proposed Thames pool renewal in the coming three-year plan, while also supporting a funding strategy covering both the new pool development and operational costs. One further point to be discussed is the Fitianga Esplanade redevelopment, the public agenda stating that this will include implications of ceasing the project. The matter is to be discussed behind closed doors. I'm Justin Tuburn for CFM Local News.
1: A race is on to save the St James Church in Thames. A Victorian Gothic building is in urgent need of repairs. While over $100,000 has been raised, a further $136,000 is needed to repair the majestic building's deteriorating exterior. Chair of the Thames Union Parish Council, Kerry Doherty, said the funds will enable work to get underway on the Pollen Street front and the church's 60-foot-high tower. A gutsy 3-2 win for Thames FC men this weekend against Championship table toppers Hillcrest United. This leaves Thames third in the title race. Waihia back in seventh. Thames women are on the top of the ladder in the Waikato Senior Division 1. Huntly defaulting yesterday while there is still a previously postponed match to be played. In rugby, Thames Valley Swamp Fox could not match King Country in their Heartland match, a 48-29 defeat, after being 19-all at half-time. The Vixens took down East Coast 17-5. That match was played at Tiaroa. I'm John Freer. Keep up to date with all our local news on our app and Facebook page at Coromandel CFM.
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1: 20 to 5 on Monday afternoon. Let's head to Pawanui because we're going to paint the town pink. Yes, pink Pawanui. The pink Pawanui walk is coming up on the 3rd of October, but entries are open now. So you can enter with the Pawanui Information Centre or check them out. Just check Pawanui Pink Walk on Facebook. That might be an easy

0: Day very, very soon. One of the disadvantages of working for CFM is that I don't get to enter this competition and win it, because it would be pretty darn cool. So, Father's Day coming up, and we, of course, have a prize package to give away for that father or that father figure. It's worth around about $950, thanks to Strike Zone Fishing Charters in Tairua. One lucky dad is going to win a half-day fishing charter for three people. And thanks to the Coromandel Oyster Company, they're going to have some nice kai to eat along with the fish, which they could possibly chuck in the freezer for later. So check that out. You can follow the link from our CFM Facebook page. Enter, just tell us why that person deserves to have that prize. Yeah, that dad, that father figure. Tell us a great story about your dad or your father figure, and you never know, they might win that. Nearly $1,000 worth. That'd be pretty darn cool.
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2: In this update, under-16s will soon lose access to a range of social media platforms. The government's introducing an online safety bill to Parliament today, mirroring one that took effect in Australia last year. It requires the likes of Instagram and TikTok to block accounts and introduce stronger age verification or face penalties of up to 10% of global revenue. Education Minister Erica Stanford says parents, teachers and clinicians are deeply worried about the effects of these platforms.
3: Parents should not be left to fight this alone. And our children should not be the unwitting victims of companies profiting from their attention, their insecurities and their vulnerabilities.
2: Our Associate National Security Minister is bound for Five Eyes meetings in Sydney. Mark Mitchell is representing New Zealand at the Ministerial Talk Fest, joining Australia, Canada, the UK and the US at the table. Mitchell says our countries face many of the same threats and this is a chance to share perspectives and strengthen cooperation. A joint statement is expected afterwards. Corrections workers have been hit with an additional 33 charges relating to alleged corruption on top of 108 already laid. In May, police charged 20 people as a result of Operation Jasper, which spanned almost a year. Jordan Dunn has more.
4: The people include staff from Waikato's Spring Hill Prison, Auckland South Prison, Mount Eden Corrections Facility and members of the public. They're accused of smuggling prisoners' phones, drugs and tobacco in exchange for cash. Police say the latest bribery and corruption charges are so serious it's required Attorney General consent to prosecute.
2: Staff at Auckland's North Shore Hospital ED have declared a state of emergency, fearing unsafe staffing and overcrowding could cause deaths. Dozens of nurses' organisation members signed a letter to Health New Zealand head Dale Bramley, saying they can no longer remain silent when patients, workers and the community are at risk daily. And that's news.
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2: To sport, and Richie Mo'unga has set his sights on once again becoming the All Blacks' first choice first five. The 56-test playmaker will start against the Lions in Johannesburg on Wednesday after returning from Japan. Mo'unga says while he's hungry for Ruben Love's number 10 jersey, he's also a team man.
7: I'm competitive. I want to be the best. I know that there's a process to that, and at this point in time, the process looks a bit different around preparing someone else to be the best.
2: The Papua New Guinea Chiefs have no doubt new signing Joey Manu will adapt back to league life in 2028 after three seasons in rugby union. And Kiwi golfer Stephen Ulk has won the latest event on the PGA Champions Tour in Calgary, clinching the title in a playoff hole for a second victory of the season. That's sport. I'm Wendy Petrie.
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8: Oh, stop doing that. Goodness me. No, that was me, because I'm sitting here looking at the beautiful sky outside. Have you stopped? You have. Good child. I'm sitting looking at my transmitter cams at the beautiful blue skies and sunshine and gold clouds and all that sort of stuff. You know, the glint edge on the cloud. And looking at the forecast saying fine weather. I forgot to turn it out of automation. So fine weather for the next few days, which is great news. We are heading down to 4 degrees tonight, back up to 17 tomorrow. Out on the water for the Coromandel and Hauraki Gulf, it's southwesters at 10 knots. There will be 15 knots south of Slipper Island, but basically 10 knots winds everywhere, rising to 15 knots for a time tomorrow afternoon.
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0: That's Pink on Coromandel CFM. 12 past 5. I love the lyric in there. The whole world's scared, so I swallow the fear. Well, yeah. There's a few comments on our Facebook post regarding El Nino about sensationalism. Now, you know, swallowing the fear. Oh, the El Nino, super El Nino. Well, that's not what we're trying to do with the post, and you know that. If you know us, you know we're not doing that. We're just trying, just the facts, ma'am, and all that sort of stuff. So we're just letting you know it is going to be an old-fashioned belter of a summer this year, by all accounts, considerably warmer and hopefully a lot drier than last year. But no, we won't. We don't indulge in that fear factor sensationalism. We just want to bring you the facts on what is happening. Sometimes we mess up, but you know that's what happens, isn't it? Occasionally.
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0: All right, here we go. Roy Marta, Taimana. Great local music. Looky, looky.

0: Liam Rhymes on the Coromandel CFM Afternoons, thanks to Smitty's Sports Bar and Grill. We are giving away an awesome Father's Day prize package, and you need to enter by following the link. Now, listen carefully. Oval says this only once. Follow the link on the Facebook page. So many people entering on the Facebook page that's not actually entering. No, it's nice stories, I've got to admit, but you have to follow the link from our Facebook page to get to enter the competition. There's $1,200 worth of prizes. Firstly, there's the major prize with our major sponsor with Strike Zone Fishing Charters is one lucky dad's got a half-day fishing charter valued at $950, and thanks to the Coromandel Oyster Company, there's a $250 seafood voucher to add to that prize. So check it out. Follow the link from the Facebook page. Don't enter on the Facebook page. Oh, speaking of winning and things, I actually bumped into Stephen this morning, who was our first winner with Monument, winning those double passes with Fabian this morning. He was up getting a coffee from tradies, as I was. So well done, Stephen. Make sure you're listening next Monday to win that other one. And for Father's Day, where do you enter? Follow the link.
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0: CFM Local News, brought to you by Grace O'Malley's Irish Inn, your family-friendly restaurant on the Esplanade, Fitianga, open 7 days from midday.
1: Anyone with an interest in the future of swimming pools across the Thames Coromandel will, according to Justin Tuburn, have an ear on tomorrow's district council meeting.
2: When meeting tomorrow, Thames Coromandel District Councillors will be asked to consider a number of recommendations relating to the region's swimming pools. Council's Infrastructure and Finance Committee has recommended a district-wide aquatic strategy be developed, this being supported by the adoption of a national benchmark to determine pool and water space. The committee is also asking councillors to put the proposed Thames pool renewal in the coming three-year plan, while also supporting a funding strategy covering both the new pool development and operational costs. One further point to be discussed is the Fitianga Esplanade redevelopment, the public agenda stating that this will include implications of ceasing the project. The matter is to be discussed behind closed doors. I'm Justin Tuburn for CFM Local News.
1: A race is on to save the St James Church in Thames. The Victorian Gothic building is in urgent need of repairs. While over $100,000 has been raised, a further $136,000 is needed to repair the majestic building's deteriorating exterior. Chair of the Thames Union Parish Council, Kerry Doherty, said the funds will enable work to get underway on the Pollen Street front and the church's 60-foot-high tower. A gutsy 3-2 win for Thames FC men this weekend against championship tabletoppers Hillcrest United. This leaves Thames third in the title race. Waihee are back in seventh. Thames women are on the top of the ladder in the Waikato Senior Division 1. Huntly defaulting yesterday while there is still a previously postponed match to be played. In rugby, Thames Valley Swamp Fox could not match King Country in their Heartland match, a 48-29 defeat, after being 19-all at half-time. The Vixens took down East Coast 17-5. That match was played at Tiaroa. I'm John Freer. Keep up to date with all our local news on our app and Facebook page at Coromandel CFM.
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4: Before the first European settlement in the Hauraki area, Māori occupation must go back hundreds of years. With a rich shellfish area all along the shores of Te Kapa Moana o Hauraki, the Firth, fish in the sea, miles of swamp forest for eels and bird life, raupo, flax, manuka and trees for building and making clothing and equipment of all kinds, it was a rich land indeed. Many a war party must have headed this way from the Waikato or Tamaki Makaurau, Auckland district, to read of tribal conflicts with various iwi or hapu being driven from their land and slaughtered by other tribes from distant areas. It is difficult to fix the boundaries of the various tribes who lived in the Thames Valley in ancient times, because those boundaries were so fluid with wars and raids by first one and then another tribe.
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0: 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Good to have you listening. It's 20 to 6 on a Monday night, and that is time for Name This Song with John Mattox from Creating Music and Sound. I've just been talking with John online, and he says he's really happy that you are enjoying what he does. So you can find him on Facebook and Instagram. Simply look for Creating Music and Sound. Does a whole lot more than just Name This Song. But let's have today's ones and just see how long it takes
1: name
0: you
1: this song,
0: to name
1: the song.
0: Episode
1: 43, where the first clue is this electric bass. Next, we have these driving drums. And driving along with that bass is this electric guitar.

0: Jimmy Eat World on CFM and the middle. Name the song. How long did it take to get you? I know some of you got it right at the start and others are going, I don't even know the song. But we will be back with another Name the Song with John Maddox next Monday at 20 to 6.
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best in Kiwi music on CFM. More to come before six as well. Split Ends, I Walk Away. After 6 o'clock, talking with Kylie Hawker-Green from Destination Hauraki Coromandel, the government's done an about turn that is not going to

exactly cost us money, but it's going to mean that we won't have as much coming into the region as we could have had. So I spoke to Kylie about that a little bit earlier in the afternoon. So news is next on CFM. This is Brian Ferry. Don't stop the dance.

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2: In this update, under-16s will lose access to a range of social media platforms. The government's introduced an online safety bill to Parliament today, mirroring one that took effect in Australia last year. It requires the likes of Instagram and TikTok to block accounts and introduce stronger age verification or face penalties for up to 10% of global revenue. Our Associate National Security Minister is bound for Five Eyes meeting in Sydney. Mark Mitchell is representing New Zealand at the Ministerial Talk Fest, joining Australia, Canada, the UK and the US at the table. Corrections workers have been hit with an additional 33 charges relating to alleged corruption, on top of 108 already laid. In May, police charged 20 people as a result of Operation Jasper, which spanned almost a year. Staff at Auckland's North Shore Hospital ED have declared a state of emergency, fearing unsafe staffing and overcrowding could cause deaths. Dozens of nurses' organisation members signed a letter to Health New Zealand head, saying they can no longer remain silent when patients, workers and the community are at risk daily. And that's news.
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2: To sport, and Richie Mo'unga has set his sights on once again becoming the All Blacks' first choice first five. The 56-test playmaker will start against the Lions in Johannesburg on Wednesday after returning from Japan. Mo'unga says while he's hungry for Ruben Love's number 10 jersey, he's also a team man.
7: I'm competitive. I want to be the best. I know that there's a process to that, and at this point in time, the process looks a bit different around preparing someone else to be the best.
2: The Papua New Guinea Chiefs have no doubt new signing Joey Manu will adapt back to league life in 2028 after three seasons in rugby union. And Kiwi golfer Stephen Alker has won the latest event on the PGA Champions Tour in Calgary, Canada, clinching the title in a playoff hole for a second victory of the season. And that's sport. I'm Wendy Petrie.
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8: Fine weather with southwesterly winds for the next wee while. Heading down to 4 degrees tonight, so a little bit warmer, and back up to 17 tomorrow. Still sitting around the mid-teens, 14, 15 degrees, which isn't too bad at all. Out on the water, southwesters at 10 knots overnight, but they will be 15 knots south of Slipper Island, but becoming 10 knot westerlies everywhere during the morning, and then rising to 15 knots for a time in the afternoon.
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Imagine Dragons on Coromandel's CFM. It's just on 12 past 6 CFM afternoons. Thanks, as always, to the great team at Smitty Sports Bar and Grill, Paul and Fleur and the team. And Mondays means you get it. When you dine in, you get a steak meal. Buy a steak meal, you get a second one absolutely free. And as I've said many, many times, it's your choice if you want to shout somebody or eat it yourself. I personally chose the latter. On the way this hour, Kiwi music from Foley. We've got Katie Tunstall, Laura Branigan turns up, talking to Kylie Hawker-Green from Destination Hauraki Coromandel. The government's kind of done an about flip, which is, well, it's not going to cost us money, but it's going to mean we don't make as much money as we were going to. And Gavin Buchanan from Thames Driver Training, all coming up this hour on CFM.

0: the best in Kiwi music on Coromandel's CFM. And Foley MP Ball just before that. 20 past six, a very good afternoon. Special good afternoon to our new listeners in Waihi on 92.2. Because I know there are some people that are tuning in because you heard that we're here. Well, we are here. And we cover the Coromandel and the Hauraki, keeping you up to date with what's going on, playing the best music variety in the area as well. Coming up next, we're going to be talking to Kylie Hawker-Green from Destination Hauraki Coromandel. The government have changed their mind on something that affects us, and that particularly is visitor nights or bed nights, what was called a bed tax, but it wasn't really. I spoke to Kylie about that earlier today. I'm going to replay the interview next.
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0: Time to talk to Kylie Hawker-Green from Destination Hauraki Coromandel. So the government was going to be, or there was going to be a bed tax nationwide, and the National Party has just said, we're not going to do that because we're not going to raise taxes on people. Kylie, I'm thinking that's not us that they would have been raising the taxes on.
14: Yeah, so certainly there has been a lot of talk over the last, especially 12 to 18 months, by the current government about establishing some form of accommodation levy. People like myself have tried not to call it a tax because it's not actually a tax.
0: It's not really, is it?
14: No. It's not really. And if you go anywhere around the world, chances are you're paying this levy at some kind of regional taxation, city tax way.
0: Which you don't know.
14: Which you don't know because it's just included in the bill most of the time. Yeah. And it goes back to that host city or host destination to help them pay for all the things that visitors want and need to use.
0: Yeah.
14: So for places like Hauraki Coromandel, where we have 8 million people visiting us every year, we don't have 8 million ratepayers to help pay for all those bills, right? So for us, we were like, this is an amazing opportunity for our visitors to have a bit of a user pays opportunity to give some money back to the councils to help pay for some of that really critical visitor infrastructure, plus maybe, you you know, a little bit for us for visitor marketing would have been great. Yeah.
0: When you say user pays and levies and things, is this going to affect the charging for Cathedral Cove, which was
14: Is also currently underway on top of. And some international visitors are also already paying an international visitor levy, which also significantly increased in recent years.
0: Do we still charge that leaving fee for
14: They come to arrive now. We get them on the way in, not the way out.
0: Yeah. Fair enough. Well, they've still got the money.
14: Exactly. Yeah. But again, they don't even know they've paid it because it's all put in their flights and tickets and stuff. So certainly lots of discussion around how do we help our visitor economy and our visitor infrastructure be funded by visitors.
0: Right.
14: And everybody thinks that's a cool idea. Nobody seems against that. So it's been a real about face, I think, is probably the industry response to the weekend.
0: Any reason for it that you can see?
14: Well, politically, the chat has been no new taxes, and I'm sitting there going...
0: Hashtag election, yeah?
14: Yeah, hashtag it's a levy, not a tax.
0: Yeah, yeah.
14: There was a comment made by Nicola Willis yesterday about working with industry and councils for some other kind of mechanism. An ACT party did release a statement a couple of weeks ago saying their option for funding was a dollar GST rebate, basically, for every guest night, which isn't bad. Like, it's a pretty blunt instrument. For us and Horoke Coromandel, that would only be on commercial accommodation, and so much of our accommodation, of course, is Airbnbs. So real rough maths, don't quote me on it, anybody listening, but the dollar per night's about $900,000 a year. So again, don't get me wrong, no one's going to say no to 900K, but that's a drop in the bucket compared to what we need to actually spend on that visitor infrastructure. The bed levy was looking more like $3 million a year.
0: Which would have helped.
14: Which would really have made a difference, especially to the councils when they are trying to keep all of these facilities maintained.
0: Is there a recourse with this? You can talk to the minister, ring her up and say, excuse me.
14: Yeah, I haven't yet, but I'm sure I'll have the opportunity to. I'm probably going to have a chat to our MP about it as well, because it does feel like a bit of an about face.
0: Yeah, I mean, it's not just an about face, but it's like if I'm sitting here, I'm paying my taxes as a PAYE and all that sort of stuff. This doesn't affect me unless I book somewhere. So it's not a tax.
14: Yeah.
0: It just doesn't make sense.
14: It doesn't make sense. Obviously, there have been some chats in a cabinet room somewhere and it made sense to them. It's all I can estimate from it. And it is an election year and it is a political environment. But, you know, there's been a lot of headlines in chat today that a number of the city and regional deals have got this written into them.
0: Yeah.
14: So that's a bit sensitive to try and navigate, I would have thought.
0: All right. I'll let you give the minister a call and have a chat to Scott. And thank you so much for popping in.
14: Pleasure.
0: Kylie Hawker-Green from Destination Hauraki Coromandel. I'll get you back in some other time to talk about summer, because it's an El Nino summer and it's going to be hot and dry and warm.
14: Perfect.
0: That's good for us, isn't it?
14: Sure is.
15: 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The Coromandel.

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1: Interesting, in light of the sensationalist one news story about the Tararu Cemetery, the graves are going to fall onto the road, you know. There's actually a talk about graves at the Treasury on Saturday. It's the resting place of pioneers, looking at the Thames cemeteries, which some of the graves are amongst the oldest in the country. Russell Skeet, who is passionate about Thames history, is giving the talk. I'm just trying to get Russell into the studio maybe Wednesday afternoon, but you can head along for that. It'll be an absolute brilliant talk from Russell, always is. 2 o'clock at the Treasury in Thames, the resting place of pioneers.
2: 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Yeah.

0: Laura Branigan on CFM Afternoons with Rob, thanks to Smitty Sports Bar and Grill. And again, it's buy one steak meal, get another one absolutely free at Smitty's all day. And of course, it's your local, it's friendly, and you've got the biggest screen in the Waikato there to watch all the sport on. I just, can just imagine what it was like on a Sunday morning watching the All Blacks crush South Africa. Yeah, it would have been on all the screens. All right, we're going to take a little bit of a break, come back and talk about how good you are as a driver.
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0: All right, coming up towards 10 to 7 on CFM, I caught up with Gavin Buchanan from Thames Driver Training a little bit earlier in the day. There's been some changes to the law regarding particularly restricted licences, but we also talked about you and me and our driving habits. Have a listen.
13: Gavin, we were, I think, emailing back and forth the other day. There's something about if I'm on restricted licence and I get pinged speeding or something or other, it extends my time on restricted?
14: Yep, that's correct. And that's the same whether you've been on your restricted for the last 10 years or just the last 10 days. If you're on your restricted licence and you get pinged and you incur demerit points, your period that you're qualified to go onto your full licence is going to be extended by 6 months.
13: Does a speeding fine incur demerit points?
14: Oh, yes.
13: What was it? You said you were at a conference or something, that some guy's like, he's going to be on his restricted for 10 years or...
14: NZTA told us the other day, they've already got one person who's got so many demerit points, his licence has been extended by 3.5 years.
13: Goodness me.
14: Not a good place to be. The downside of it, what I believe, is when you're a restricted driver, and maybe you just got your restricted licence this week, yesterday, this morning, and you're a bit nervous and you may not quite stop properly at a

0: move on to a full license. So it's going to be longer before they're allowed to take their passengers and their friends with them. Yeah.
1: You teach young people in the schools driving. Is that still continuing?
0: Yep. So with the new graduated system model, once NZTA are able to get their heads around it and okay it, let me go back a little bit. So at the moment, if you gain your learners, you're on that for 6 months before you qualify to do your restricted.
1: Yep.
0: Under the new system, it's 12 months. However, if you do one of these new courses, that will reduce down to 6 months.
1: Or if you do the new course and then you get pinged for speeding, it's back up to 12 months.
0: Yep, exactly. And if you get pinged again, it'll be 18 months. So, yeah, there's a really good incentive there for people to behave themselves.
1: Let's pop to the other side of life, because you also do driver, it's not training, but refreshing for older people.
0: Coaching, yes.
1: Coaching, yes. Yeah. So what's the number one mistake us older people are making at the moment?
0: Cutting corners, failing to indicate, failing to use mirrors, and being totally confused about what the giveaway rules are.
1: I was only after one. We're confused on the giveaway rules? How are we confused?
0: Exactly. Look, what we call the new rule came in 2011. We're now 2026.
1: Yeah, only 15 years ago.
0: And people are still getting it mixed up. I don't know why. Well, I do know why. It's laziness. We need to stop and think about what we're doing.
1: Right, let me ask the question you're not supposed to ask. If I give you a call at Thames Driver Training and say, Gavin, can you give me a couple of refresher lessons, what's that going to cost me?
0: We charge $90 for a lesson, and from that we spend about 45, 50 minutes driving and looking at you and your driving. I had someone the other day say to me, is it like an interrogation thing? No, it is not. We keep it as friendly as possible because driving is fun. It should be fun. Yep. If it's not fun, something's wrong. So we spend about 45 minutes looking at driving. We have a few laughs because we'll probably get something wrong, and as long as we don't hurt anybody or anything, it doesn't matter. It's called learning.
1: Yeah, and a couple of lessons, a couple of $100 to make sure that you are safe on the road. It's not like when you're over 85, you've got to get your license every year or whatever it is. Maybe it's just a one-off and you go, actually, yeah, I could do with giving Gavin a call. Thank you so much for your time.
0: Thanks, Rob.
1: Gavin Buchanan from Thames Driver Training. That's just part of the chat. The full interview, along with all our interviews, you can, of course, find on the CFM app on our podcast. That's it for me for tonight. I'll catch you back tomorrow afternoon at 2.

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1: For Whitianga this evening, fine weather in southwesterlies, more fine weather tomorrow, westerly winds. A little bit cloudy in the morning for Wednesday, but that fine weather continues with westerly winds. More partly cloudy weather for Thursday, westerlies dying out during the morning. And overnight low of 4 degrees and a high of 17 degrees at tomorrow. Teams, good evening to you. Fine with light winds, they're going to be southwesterlies. Tomorrow, mainly fine, but a chance of a shower from the evening and westerlies developing before dawn. Wednesday, we're looking at a few showers with northwesterlies, and for Thursday, partly cloudy skies and northwesterlies dying out in the morning. And overnight low of 4 degrees and a high of 16 degrees at tomorrow. Waihee, good evening to you. Fine in southwesterlies tonight. Tomorrow, mainly fine. There are isolated showers in the forecast for the evening with westerly winds. And for Wednesday, isolated showers with increasing cloudy periods and westerlies. And overnight low of 4 degrees and a high of 16 degrees tomorrow.
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1: It's back for another week, the Monday Night 70 Show here on CFM. Elton John coming up shortly. We've got some Earth, Wind and Fire, Frankie Valli, David Bowie, some Kiwi musica from Dragon and the Bee Gees and Split Enz. But in the meantime, let's get the show underway this week with a bit of a Bruce Springsteen. Here's Born to Run, Monday Night 70s here on CFM.

Looking back to September of 1973, goodbye Yellow Brick Road as Elton John, Monday Night 70s here on the Coromandel CFM. And according to the critics, it's a strong contender for one of John's finest songs, listed at number 390 of the 500 greatest songs of all times. This is Walter Egan now, Magnet and Steel on Monday Night 70s.

0: Earth, Wind & Fire, Boogie Wonderland, looking back to April 1979. Your local radio stations, the Coromandel CFM on the Monday Night 70 show with Alex. That song peaked at number 14 on the US Billboard Dance Charts, number 6 on the Hot 100, and number 2 on the Billboard Hot Soul Singles. It was also certified gold in the US and platinum in the United Kingdom. The Monday Night 70 show continuing on the way shortly. Frankie Valli and David Bowie.
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1: Remember when you were the TV remote?

Are you old enough? A from New Zealand band Dragon, released August 1978, while the band was still based in Australia, it was released as the first single for the group's fifth studio album called O Zambezi. The song peaked at number one in Australia and becoming the group's first number one single. And it was also back in 1978 that New Zealand's population reached 3.1 million. This is Loggins and Messina now. Your mama don't dance and your daddy don't rock and roll here at CFM.

0: Kiwi music on the Monday Night 70s show here on the Coromandel CFM. Looking back to 1978, Split Enz and I See Red. If you enjoy your New Zealand music, make sure to check out the sweet-ass Kiwi music show back this Thursday night for another week with Jason from 7 o'clock. Taking a quick look at the top five singles this week back in 1978 here in New Zealand. At number five, Flowers from the Emotions. You're the One That I Want from the Grease movie. John Travolta and Olivia Newton-John coming in at number four. And speaking of the movie Grease, Grease from Frankie Valli in the Four Seasons was the number three single. At number two, You Took the Words Right Out of My Mouth, Meatloaf. And at number one, Rivers of Babylon from Boney M. That was the number one song this week back in 1978.
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Almost wrapping up the first hour of the Monday Night 70 show here on CFM, Fleetwood Mac, it's Rhiannon. We're back to 1972 in just a moment with a track from the Hollies. And it was back on the 20th of October that restrictions here in New Zealand on the manufacture and sale of margarine was removed. And on the 8th of December, Qantas commences the Boeing 747 service between Auckland and Sydney. Hollies now, Long Cool Woman, a Black Dress here at CFM.

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1: We got fine weather in southwesterlies tonight for Fitianga. Tomorrow, more fine weather continuing with westerly winds. A little cloudy in the morning on Wednesday. Fine weather continuing with westerly winds. Partly cloudy on Thursday with westerlies dying out in the morning. And overnight low of 4 degrees and a high of 17 degrees at tomorrow. Teams, good evening. Fine light winds. They're going to be southwesterlies tonight. Tomorrow, a mainly fine day. There is a chance of a shower from the evening with the westerlies developing before dawn. A few showers for Wednesday with northwesterlies. Thursday, partly cloudy. Northwesterlies dying out in the morning. And overnight low of 4 degrees and a high of 16 degrees at tomorrow. Good evening there, Waihi. Tonight for you, fine southwesterly winds. Mainly fine tomorrow with isolated showers developing in the evening and westerly winds. Isolated showers continuing into Wednesday with increasing cloudy periods and westerly winds. And for Thursday, partly cloudy, westerlies dying out in the morning. And overnight low of 4 degrees and a high of 16 degrees tomorrow. On the car-

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1: End of the second hour of the 70s show here on CFM. Jojo Zepp coming up shortly. Got the Cars, Elvis Costello later on, some Boomtown Rats, and a bit of Santana as well. In the meantime, this one for Matt this evening. From Boston, here's More Than a Feeling at CFM.

Shape I'm In from Jojo Zepp and the Falcons from 1979. Your local radio station, the Coromandel CFM, on the Monday Night 70 show with Alex. Well, back on the 10th of January, a fire destroys the Farmers Co-op department store in Blenheim, aided by strong northwesterly winds and 33 degree temperatures. February that year, Muhammad Ali comes to New Zealand, staying in Upper Hutt, and who remembers the Carless days? Of course, that kicked off on the 30th of July. The Carless Day schemes introduced restricting private motor vehicles from driving one day a week. I think Dad was on Tuesday and Mum's car was Thursday. This is ABBA now, SOS on CFM.

0: We're back to 1978 again. Track from the Cars, Just What You Needed. A Monday night 70s here on the Coromandel CFM. Remember the Feltex TV Awards? Well, taking a quick look at the lineup of 1978. Best Current Affairs went to Dateline Monday. Fair Go took out Best Information. Best Documentary that year, Birth with R.D. Lang. A Week of It took out Best Light Entertainment. Best Drama was The Governor. And Best Specialty Show was Sport On One. The Monday night 70s show continuing on the way shortly. Got some Elvis Costello. He's going to be watching The Detectives. Got a bit of, let's see here, Ringo Starr and Queen as well.
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0: 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As we look back to 1977, there's Carlos Santana, Black Magic Woman. 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

He's taking the midnight train to Georgia. Gladys Knight and the Perps almost wrapping up the Monday Night 70 show for another week. Never mind, do it all again next Monday night from 7 o'clock. Coming up at 9, the latest in CFM news and sport. We'll look at weather details and then more of the Coromandel's best music variety for your Monday night. Got some OMC coming up next hour. Matika's in there. Got some Genesis and some rock set as well. In the meantime, this is Earth, Wind & Fire Fantasy on Monday Night 70s here at CFM.

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1: In this update, the Prime Minister says kids don't get a second shot at childhood, and that's why the government wants to ban social media for under-16s. Legislation's been introduced today requiring platforms seen as high risk to take reasonable steps to age-verify users. A proposed online safety regulator will monitor the ban's progress. Chris Luxon says this will make a difference for many.
2: We have, as I've said so many times, overprotected our children in the real world and underprotected them online in the virtual world.
1: Coalition Partners ACT and New Zealand First are invoking the agree to disagree clause and will vote against the proposal. St John's is resorting to pulling staff from education, leadership and other non-patient-facing roles to meet skyrocketing demand. The ambulance service declared a major incident response this month due to the sheer number of 111 calls. Emily Ansell reports.
3: Ambulance Operations Director Doug Gallagher says the third week of sustained workload is taking its toll. He says staff with ambulance and clinical qualifications across the organisation are pitching in to support the front line.
1: Corrections workers have been hit with 33 more charges relating to alleged corruption, on top of 108 already laid under the nearly year-long police Operation Jasper. They include staff at Waikato's Spring Hill Prison, Auckland South Prison and Mount Eden Corrections Facility. Along with members of the public, they're accused of smuggling phones, drugs and tobacco to prisoners for cash. Safety recommendations for Wellington's waterfront after a 2021 death still weren't complete before a fatality 2 years later. A coroner's inquest has resumed into Isaac Leving's drowning after a concert in 2023. The council's James Roberts says upgrades prompted by another similar death were unfinished when Leving's died.
4: The state of the waterfront was generally about the same. I don't think we'd completed the lighting upgrade along Te Papa Promenade by that point.
1: That's news.
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1: In sport, League's Papua New Guinea Chiefs are adamant Joey Manu's time in rugby won't be an issue and the new signing will adapt back to League quickly. The 30-year-old quit League for Union at the end of 2024 and after playing in Japan is one season into a two-year deal in France. PNG Chiefs boss Michael Chamas says Manu's utility value makes him a valuable addition to their roster.
8: He can play in the back line wherever you need him, and he's also played in the halves. So when you're starting up a club, to have that extra flexibility and versatility in your roster, that's important. We believe that when he comes back, the Joey Manu of old, he'll be there.
1: Richie Mo'unga has set his sights on once again becoming the All Blacks' first choice first five. The 56-test playmaker has been named to start against the Lions in Johannesburg on Wednesday as he takes his first steps back to international rugby after a stint in Japan. And the boss of the AFL believes the public will support the game despite the serious sexual assault allegations directed at five Sydney Swans players. That's sport. I'm Stuart Willey.
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9: It's a few minutes after 9 o'clock. CFM weather for tonight. For Thames, first of all, fine light winds are going to be southwesterlies. Tomorrow, a mainly fine day. There is a chance of a shower from the evening with westerlies developing before dawn. Wednesday, we're looking at a few showers with northwesterlies. Thursday, partly cloudy, northwesterlies dying out in the morning. 4 degrees the low and a high of 16 degrees at tomorrow. Whitianga, good evening. Fine and southwesterlies tonight. Fine tomorrow. Westerly winds. Fine, but becoming cloudy in the morning on Wednesday. Westerly winds. Partly cloudy with westerlies dying out in the morning on Thursday. And overnight low of 4 degrees and a high of 17 degrees at tomorrow. And good evening, Waihi. Fine tonight. Southwesterly winds. Mainly fine tomorrow. There are isolated showers developing in the evening for you. And westerly winds. And for Wednesday, isolated showers with increasing cloudy periods and westerly winds. Cloudy once again for Thursday with westerlies dying out in the morning. And overnight low of 4 degrees and a high of 16 degrees tomorrow. You're up to date with the latest in CFM news, sport and weather. Good evening.

One of the biggest songs to come out of 1991. It's Extreme, Wholehearted. Monday night with Alex here on the Coromandel CFM. Just a quick reminder, the road between Waihi and Paira will be fully closed this week between 9 a.m. and 4 p.m. This is through until Friday the 28th of August. And then again, Monday the 12th through to Friday the 16th of October. This is for the NZTEA crew to remove loose and unstable rock from the cliffs above the road. Drivers should plan for the closures and consider taking State Highway 29 over the Kaimai. For more information and updates, head on over to our Facebook page. 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

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Sam Manella, dub now. 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

0: From the Pretty Woman soundtrack, it's Roxette, Must Be In Love, your local radio station, the Coromandel CFM. Jude has another midday mixtape for us to enjoy. Coming up after news and sport at midday, something to enjoy over your lunch. Maroon 5 and Talking Heads on the way before 10 o'clock. Also, we'll try and sneak in another request.
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1: It's just gone 10 o'clock with Alex. Weather for tonight. Waihee, first of all, fine and southwesterly winds tomorrow. Mainly fine weather with isolated showers developing in the evening and westerly winds. Isolated showers again on Wednesday with increasing cloudy periods and westerly winds. Partly cloudy skies for Thursday with westerlies dying out in the morning. 4 degrees the low and a high of 16 degrees at tomorrow. Thames, good evening, fine and light winds this evening. Mainly fine tomorrow with a chance of a shower from the evening with westerlies developing before dawn. Wednesday, a few showers with northwesterlies. Thursday, partly cloudy with northwesterlies dying out in the morning. 4 degrees the low and a high of 16 degrees at tomorrow. Fiddy City, good evening. Fine and southwesterlies tonight. Fine again tomorrow with westerly winds. Cloudy on Wednesday morning. Fine weather and westerly winds. Thursday, partly cloudy. Westerlies dying out in the morning. And overnight low of, let's see here, 4 degrees and a high of 17 degrees tomorrow.
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Prince, Little Red Corvette. Late Night Monday with Arcs here on the Coromandel CFM. If you enjoy music like that from the 1980s, make sure to check out the 80s Interactive Party Show with myself back again this Friday night from 8 o'clock. Load you up with 4 hours of 80s party favourites and all your 80s requests as well. Well, Father's Day is just around the corner. 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Don't forget old dad there. 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One lucky dad's going to spend half a day doing some serious rod bending on a fishing charter with three people. Plus, there's the seafood voucher from Coromandel Oyster Company to enter. 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You can find the link on our Facebook page. We'll be doing the draw on Friday, September the 4th. 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
1: 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Got another request and some Amy Shark as well before 11.
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1: It's just gone 11 o'clock. Weather for tonight. Teams, first of all, fine light winds. They're going to be southwesterly. Tomorrow, mainly fine weather. There is a chance of a shower from the evening and westerlies developing before dawn. Wednesday, we're looking at a few showers with northwesterly winds. Partly cloudy skies for Thursday and northwesterlies dying out in the morning. 4 degrees the low and a high of 16 degrees at tomorrow. Waihee, fine tonight with southwesterlies. A mainly fine day tomorrow. There are isolated showers developing for the evening with westerly winds. Isolated showers once again on Wednesday with increasing cloudy periods and westerly winds. Partly cloudy with westerlies dying out in the morning on Thursday. And overnight low of 4 degrees and a high of 16 degrees at tomorrow. Fiddy City, good evening. Fine southwesterlies tonight. More fine weather tomorrow with westerly winds. A little bit cloudy in the morning on Wednesday. Fine weather, westerly winds. Partly cloudy once again for Thursday with westerlies dying out in the morning. And overnight low of 4 degrees and a high of 17 degrees tomorrow.

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0: 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Well, that is my lot. Thank you very much for your company this evening. Have yourself a great week, and I will see you on Friday night at 7 o'clock.
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0: Hey, it's Fabian. 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
2: In this update, the government wants under-16s banned.

0: from social media, but any law change is many months away. Prime Minister Chris Luxon announced the move yesterday, which will require platforms to verify age via face scanning or either digital or physical IDs. It's not clear if the bill will have enough support, with ACT in New Zealand first agreeing to disagree and Labour yet to fully back it. But it's also complicated by Parliament rising for the election in a month, and Chris Luxon admits it won't get a look in before then.
1: The reality is we're not going to get through to first reading, but then we'll pick this up on the other side of the election.
0: Whangaparao College Principal Steve McCracken is the chair of the Secondary Principals Council and says schools see the pitfalls of social media daily, so action is desperately needed. He says it's everything from body image concerns to toxic masculinity to bullying and harm. About a quarter of ward nursing shifts countrywide last year were below staffing targets at some point. Health New Zealand has released data for almost 740,000 shifts for 67 facilities. Only two-thirds of shifts at Starship Children's Cancer Ward were fully staffed last year. In September, only 41% always hit target. Many households are finally seeing some insurance premiums get cheaper. Analysis of StatsNZ data on average prices shows the recent surge appears to be over. Home insurance last quarter was down 0.8% on a year earlier, while contents was down 4%. Vehicle insurance was just 0.6% higher. Total insurance prices have increased just 1.2%, well below the 2% rise in wages and 4.1% rise in overall prices. The South Island's maintaining its economic edge over the North. Infometrics data shows core retail spending, which includes fuel and motor vehicles, grew 6.5% in the South Island in the year to June. That's news.
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0: In sport, Springboks coach Rassie Erasmus has refused to panic after the first test loss to the All Blacks, largely keeping faith with the incumbents. Elliot Smith reports from Johannesburg.
5: Erasmus has made, at this stage, just the three changes to his run-on side, with Kobus Reinach starting at halfback and Andre Pollard at first five for the injured Grant Williams and benched Sasha Feinberg and Gomazulu, respectively. Ethan Hooker starts on the left wing with Cheslin Colby succumbing to an ankle injury. Captain Sia Khaleesi has been bracketed with first-test starter Paul de Villiers in the six-jumper. He needs to prep his fitness from the hamstring injury that kept him out of the opener. In Johannesburg, with the All Blacks, Elliot Smith.
0: Elena Svitolina will return to Auckland to defend her ASB Classic tennis title in January. That's sport. I'm Jodie Gill.
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6: Good morning, 6.05, the Coromandel CFM. Happy Tuesday. It's going to be another beautiful start to the day. Nice and sunny, blue skies. Later this afternoon, evening, a few clouds coming in. Marine forecast, southwesterlies at the moment of 15 knots, becoming a westerly 10 through the morning, then a westerly rising 15 knots for a time this afternoon and evening. Sea is slight, with today's high being 17 degrees. We are 5 degrees in Matatauke. We are 5 degrees in Pawanui.
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That's right. Never give up on a good thing with George Benson. We are 6:10. Happy Tuesday. Coromandel's finest CFM on 95.1, 94.0 and now 92.2 in Waihee. We got the Human League on the way. Rock Melons with Denny Hines. The Calling. For now, though, it's Bob Sinclair with the Love Generation. A good high energy number. Speaking of high energy, Father's Day. Win a great prize package for Dad at our Facebook page, Coromandel's CFM.

0: You Want Me, and before that, Love Generation with Bob Sinclair. You're here with Fabian on The Big Breakfast Show. 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Go check them out for Lazy Boy Danske Möbler. 100% home, have some incredible deals on at the moment. Also, those Ikoya candles at the front counter. Joan Gaskell Drive in Fitty City, go check them out. The Rock Melons, Denny Hines, that word L-O-V-E, love, is on the way next. Then I might throw in a quick bin reminder.
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6: When you see them on the road, you suddenly don't need to overtake that guy in front of you. 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Nah, all good. Yep. 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

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It's a yellow week for your recycling bins to go out. Recycling going out for Whangamata North, Onemana, or Poitere and Whitianga, as well as Waihi Zone 2, Waikino, Mackay Town, and Karangahake. Good old Mackay Town. It's the calling wherever you will go on CFM.

0: Cause I gotta have faith. Ooh, I gotta have faith. Because I gotta have faith.
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2: In this update, the government wants under-16s banned from social media, but any law change is many months away. Prime Minister Chris Luxon announced the move yesterday. It's not clear if the bill will have enough support, with ACT and New Zealand First agreeing to disagree and Labour yet to fully back it. But it's also complicated by Parliament rising for the election in a month, and Chris Luxon admits it won't get a look in before then. Whangaparao College Principal Steve McCracken says schools see the pitfalls of social media daily, and action is desperately needed. Health New Zealand's released data showing about a quarter of ward nursing shifts countrywide last year were below staffing targets at some point. Many households are finally seeing some insurance premiums get cheaper. Home insurance last quarter was down 0.8% on a year earlier, while contents was down 4%. Vehicle insurance was just 0.6% higher. That's news.
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5: A real about face is how Destination Hauraki Coromandel see the lost opportunity caused by the National Party's decision not to apply any new taxes if it retains the government. Potentially lost will be a bed tax, which would have helped destinations such as the Peninsula in meeting growing visitor-related infrastructure costs. General Manager Kylie Hawker-Green told CFM this.
6: So it's been a real about face, I think, is probably the industry response.
5: Kylie said her organisation had consistently supported exploring visitor pays funding tools because of the increasing cost destinations face in providing infrastructure. Thames Coromandel Mayor Peter Revel asked the question of how government intends funding the infrastructure required to ensure a booming tourist industry, rather than it being a cost to ratepayers. We have an interview with Kylie on the CFM app and on the CFM website. An each-way response following a long-awaited solution to Cook's Beach Lakes issues. Justin Tuburn has the story.
7: The Mercury Bay South Ratepayers Association says it's pleased with the approval of carp release in Cook's Beach, however are still unhappy with how long it's taken. Last week, the Department of Conservation approved the release of almost 300 grass carp to curb weed growth in two stormwater lakes at Cook's Beach. Ratepayers Association Chair Paul Hopkins says he's happy to see the approval, but the fact that TCDC only applied for the release a year ago is still disappointing after asking for almost 4 years. The carp release has been approved for a period of 2 years after safety screens are designed and installed in the lakes. I'm Justin Tuburin for CFM Local News.
5: The growth of football in Thames now has the local club putting out a plea for help. Club president Mark Brown has called for an honest conversation amongst all those involved with the club, saying the future management could not be left to the current small group of volunteers. Mark said managing the club now needed another team behind the team, hence he was asking for a show of support from people both inside and outside of the club. The call is being made now so that the club is well resourced for next year. Grace O'Malley's Irish Inn opens daily at noon. I'm John Freer for Coromandel's CFM.
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8: Yeah, thanks Lockerbie Estate. We are 6:34 Coromandel CFM. It's going to be another beautiful day with a little bit of cloud developing later this afternoon and evening. Marine forecast, southwesterly 15 will come down to a westerly 15 this morning. It'll rise westerly 15 again for a time this afternoon and evening. Sea is slight today with a high of 17 degrees on the cards. We're currently 5 in Tūrua and in Whangamata.
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0: Kaylee Bell, Boots and All. 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

Definitely feeling a bit of Rocky on the Coromandel CFM. A reminder, speaking of rocks, the Karangaki Gorge is closed today from 9 till 4 and every day through to the end of the week, including Friday 9 till 4 closures, with NZTA, the New Zealand Transport Agency, doing a bit of rock removal, unstable rock and loose rock being removed from the cliffs above the road, State Highway 2 between Waihi and Pairoa. The Karangaki Gorge closed from 9 till 4 every day this week.

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2: In this update, Winston Peters says parents should be responsible for their kids' social media use, not the government. Nationals introduced a bill requiring social media platforms to take responsible steps to verify users are over 16. It would impose an online safety regulator and introduce significant financial penalties for companies' failure to comply. New Zealand First and ACT will both vote against the bill progressing. Peters says parents should take phones away or monitor what their kids are doing online.
3: Some parents are asking the government to do their job for them.
2: But Principal of Wellington's Queen Margaret College, Jane Ann Young, says if we aren't prepared to do something about digital harm, then we're part of the problem.
4: It took no time at all for the kids to be running and playing, and they actually, many of them would actually said it's so much nicer without the phones at school.
2: Auckland Council will reveal three schemes for its congestion charging regime today. They'll apply to different zones of the city and could see charges range from $2 to $7, depending on where and when you drive. The options will be taken to the public in November after the general election. The US Treasury Secretary has unveiled its economic D-Day sanctions on Iran. Scott Bessent is vowing damaging new sanctions on countries that refuse to cut economic ties with Iran. President Donald Trump's making phone calls.

0: to world leaders with specific requests to cease trading with the Iranian regime. Besant says they want to sever every financial lifeline the regime has until it stands alone.
1: It is no longer acceptable to operate in the gray spaces of this conflict. Countries cannot claim they are blind to enabling this activity.
0: Tonight marks a decade of Auckland University bringing lectures to bars across the city. It's hosting 20 professor and lecturer talks across 10 pubs for its 10th iteration of Raising the Bar. The university joined the initiative in 2017 to share research in less typical settings. That's news.
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0: In sport, could the Warriors be instructed to stage home NRL League finals at Eden Park rather than Mount Smart Stadium? The Daily Telegraph reports the competition's governing body is set to implement new powers, forcing both the Warriors and Sharks to play at larger grounds. Mount Smart has a capacity of 25,000. Eden Park can get double that for sports events. The NRL can make decisions without consultation, but wants to hold talks with both clubs to determine their level of interest or opposition to change. Springboks coach Rassie Erasmus has refused to issue any selection panic after the first test loss to the All Blacks. He's made 3 changes to his starting 15, 2 of which have been forced by injury, for the second match on Sunday morning at Cape Town. That's sport. I'm Jodie Gill.
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5: Tamari, 7:04, the Coromandel CFM, Tuesday, 25th of August. Fine, sunny weather today. A gorgeous golden sunrise at the moment. Then a few clouds developing later this afternoon. Marine forecast, southwesterly 15 knots, becoming westerly 10 this morning. That westerly rising to 15 for a time this afternoon and evening. Sea is slight once again. Today's high in the afternoon, 17 degrees. Currently just 5 in Colville, 5 degrees in Hāhei.
6: Poached, scrambled or fried. It's the Big Breakfast on the Coromandel CFM with the Coromandel Lifestyle Centre. 4 stores in one.

Well, we've got to love a hit from the 80s with Simple Minds, Don't You Forget About Me. 7:09 is our time for a Tuesday morning, and a potential visitor tax could be off the table if National retains government, leaving Destination Honaki Coromandel asking how the region will fund infrastructure for its 8 million visitors a year. Cook's Beach, the grass carp solution. The grass carp solution is finally moving ahead, but ratepayers say they're a bit frustrated. It took 4 years to get here. Almost 300 carp are approved for 2 stormwater lakes, and Thames Football are calling for a bit of reinforcements. More details on all these stories and more coming up at 7:30 with John Freer. On the Coromandel CFM, Jackson Brown is coming up shortly, followed by the CFM job spot. If you're looking for a change of career, a new pathway, well, all across Hauraki Coromandel, there are options. 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

0: Yes, a good round of applause there for Jackson Brown running on empty from 77 on CFM. Looking at the clock right now for our Tuesday morning, we are 7:18 and we're going to get to our tides thanks to Trade Zone and Thames in the next 6 minutes. For now, it is the Job Spot and Luke's Kitchen in Kualtunu are looking for a senior pizza chef, another chef and two IC in the kitchen, a bartender, and of course, as they look towards summer, they're going to need plenty of floor, wait staff, bar hands, kitchen hands, some dishy positions as well for those really starting at the bottom rung of the ladder, but it's a nice progression pathway forward if you're keen to work with Luke's Kitchen in Kualtunu. The Tairua Information Centre, they're looking for a full-time manager to lead the whole team of volunteers. 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

0: The dynamic Hypnotics, the soul kind of feeling on the Coromandel CFM. We've had a song request come through from all the way over in Germany. We'll get to that shortly. For now, a quick bin reminder. It's a yellow week for your recycling bins. Whangamata North, Onemana or Porterere and Whitianga alongside Waihi Zone 2, Waikinoa, Mackie Town and Karangahake putting out your recycling bins. 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
0: Well, we're around 3 hours away. We've got a low tide coming up around 10:50 this morning. That's a low tide around 10:50. A high tide this evening about 5:20 p.m. All right, all the way from across in Berlin, we have Leonie. If you're my Leonie, hello. Good to hear from you after a wee while. But hey, Leonie in Berlin tuning in to the Coromandel CFM. A bit of Michael Jackson for you before we get to our local news with John Freer and Justin Tuberin.
2: You know, I was wondering, you know, if you could keep on, because the force, it's got a lot of power, and it makes me feel like, it makes me feel like

0: 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The local news coming up in a moment. 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
2: In this update, Winston Peters says parents should be responsible for their kids' social media use, not the government. Nationals introduced a bill requiring social media platforms to take reasonable steps to verify users are over 16. Principal of Wellington's Queen Margaret College, Jane Anne Young, says if we aren't prepared to do something about digital harm, then we are part of the problem.
3: It took no time at all for the kids to be running and playing, and they actually, many of them would actually said it's so much nicer without the phones at school.
2: Auckland Council will reveal three potential options for its congestion charging regime today. They'll apply to different zones of the city and could see charges range from $2 to $7 depending on where and when you drive. The US Treasury Secretary has unveiled its economic D-Day sanctions on Iran. Scott Bessent says they want to sever every financial lifeline the regime has until it stands alone. Tonight marks a decade of Auckland University bringing lectures to bars across the city. The university joined the initiative in 2017 to share research in less typical settings. That's news.
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7: A Reel About Face is how Destination Hauraki Coromandel see the lost opportunity caused by the National Party's decision not to apply any new taxes if it retains the government. Potentially lost will be a bed tax, which would have helped destinations such as the Peninsula in meeting growing visitor-related infrastructure costs. General Manager Kylie Hawker-Green told CFM this.
8: So it's been a Reel About Face, I think, is probably the industry response.
7: Kylie said her organisation had consistently supported exploring visitor pays funding tools because of the increasing cost destinations face in providing infrastructure. Thames Coromandel Mayor Peter Revel asked the question of how government intends funding the infrastructure required to ensure a booming tourist industry, rather than it being a cost to ratepayers. We have an interview with Kylie on the CFM app and on the CFM website. An each-way response following a long-awaited solution to Cook's Beach Lakes issues. Justin Tuburn has the story.
9: The Mercury Bay South Ratepayers Association says it's pleased with the approval of carp release in Cook's Beach, however are still unhappy with how long it's taken. Last week, the Department of Conservation approved the release of almost 300 grass carp to curb weed growth in two stormwater lakes at Cook's Beach. Ratepayers Association Chair Paul Hopkins says he's happy to see the approval, but the fact that TCDC only applied for the release a year ago is still disappointing after asking for almost 4 years. The carp release has been approved for a period of 2 years after safety screens are designed and installed in the lakes. I'm Justin Tuburin for CFM Local News.
7: The growth of football in Thames now has the local club putting out a plea for help. Club president Mark Brown has called for an honest conversation amongst all those involved with the club, saying the future management could not be left to the current small group of volunteers. Mark said managing the club now needed another team behind the team, hence he was asking for a show of support from people both inside and outside of the club. The call is being made now so that the club is well resourced for next year. Grace Somelli's Irish Inn opens daily at noon. I'm John Freer for Coromandel's CFM.
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0: All right, we're 7:37. Fine, sunny, beautiful weather today across the plains and the peninsula. A few clouds coming in from late afternoon. Marine forecast, southwesterly 15 knots, becoming a westerly 10 this morning, then westerly 15 rising again through the afternoon and evening. Sea is slight. Today's high 17 degrees, currently 5 in Tapu and along Kennedy Bay.
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0: Well, if you love your father figure, someone in your life who's always been there,

Ah, it's a Marty, yes. 7:42, Coromandel's CFM. And I said it before, Father's Day. CFM, we've got a great prize package to give away, valued at over $1,000. Thanks to Strike Zone Fishing Charters in Tairua. One lucky dad wins a half-day fishing charter for three people. Plus, they might want to enjoy cruising around the peninsula to enjoy the seafood voucher from the Coromandel Oyster Company. To enter, simply tell us a great story about your dad, father figure, and you can find the link on our Facebook page with the Coromandel CFM. Winner drawn September 4th, so you've got a bit of time. Come up with the best story, and the best story will win on the day. Loving me to Father's Day. Shout out, Strike Zone. Gotta love your work, Jason. And Annie from the Coromandel Oyster Company. You're a gem.

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1: 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You're here with Fabian and a real feel-good community notice here. 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
13: 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It's back to the best music variety on

Robert Palmer on the Coromandel CFM. Tuesday, 25th of August, we are 7:54. A reminder, State Highway 2 through the Karangaki Gorge will be closed during the day today for rock scaling work. That's the road between Waihi and Pairoa, fully closed from 9 a.m. till 4 p.m. today and each day all the way through to Friday, the end of this week, the 28th of August. It'll happen again in October. NZTA are saying that crews will be removing loose and unstable rock from the cliffs above the road. Drivers need to plan around these closures. Consider different state highways over the Kaimai, perhaps in 29, or going the Kōpū Hikawai around different directions. For full details and updates, they are on our Facebook page, the Coromandel CFM. But yes, from 9 this morning, so in just over an hour, the Karangaki Gorge will be closed. Wanted to get your commutes done a little bit earlier. The before-school commute and after-school should be all good to go. Time for a bit of Jack Johnson before 8 o'clock news, sport and local weather. And of course, our celebration shout out thanks to Flowers on Pollen. The Coromandel CFM.

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2: In this update, scepticism over whether large social media giants will take much notice of a proposed under-16s ban. The new online safety bill would legally require platforms like Instagram and TikTok to block young teens from making accounts. The legislation's been introduced by National but doesn't have the support of either of its coalition partners. Technology Users Association Chief Executive Craig Young says there are practical barriers to enforcement, regulation and data protection.
3: We ought to be working with lots of other countries around how to make these platforms take responsibility rather than just trying to do it ourselves.
2: Meanwhile, Chris Luxon concedes any law change is many months away. The Prime Minister admits the bill won't get a look in before the election.
4: The reality is we're not going to get through to first reading, but then we'll pick this up on the other side of the election.
2: Aloha Hutt principal says many children are being sent back to school while they're sick. Several schools are reported merging or cancelling classes due to high levels of illness among staff and students. Arakura school principal Tute Mila says the government's tough stance on school attendance is one factor at play. She says another is the pressure on parents to get back to work.
5: Sending their children to school when they're not 100% because they have to go back to work. And that way the cost of living is having a real impact.
2: Associate Education Minister David Seymour says there is always a balance to be struck during flu season. Auckland University celebrating 10 years of bringing ideas to bars around the city. Tonight is Auckland Uni's 10th iteration of Raising the Bar, with 20 lecturers and professors delivering talks across 10 bars. Alumni Relations Manager Peter Papagiannis says topics can range from Disney music to heart health.
6: They can go learn about it from a world-renowned expert at the pub down the road. Quick talk, 45 minutes, no

0: applied, presented in a bit more casual way.
1: That's news.
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1: In sport, Elena Svitolina will return to Auckland to defend her ASB Classic tennis title in January. The world number 9's the first player confirmed. Retain the physicality, fix the mentality. That's Springboks coach Rassie Erasmus's message to his side ahead of the second test against the All Blacks in Cape Town on Sunday morning. He's made 3 changes to his starting 15. They were all in the backs, although captain Sia Khaleesi is bracketed as a chance to return at open side flanker. To the opening day of the Rowing World Championships in Amsterdam, the men's and women's pairs have advanced to the semi-finals. The men's double sculls are through to a quarter-final and the women's double sculls have slipped into a C-final. That's sport. I'm Jodie Gill.
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5: 8.04, the Coromandel CFM. Fine weather, then a bit of cloud developing later this afternoon. Marine forecast with southwesterly 15 knots, becoming westerly 10 this morning, rising 15 for a time that westerly this afternoon and evening. Sea is slight. Today's high is 17 degrees. Currently, we're 5 degrees in Netherton, 5 in Ōpōtere.
6: Just add coffee. It's the Big Breakfast on the Coromandel CFM with the Coromandel Lifestyle Centre. 4 stores in one and always worth the visit.

Gotta love a little bit of Michael McDonald with the Doobie Brothers. Taking it to the streets, 8:09 Tuesday morning, Coromandel's CFM. In local news, a potential visitor tax could be off the table if National retains government, leaving Destination Hauraki Coromandel asking for how the region will fund infrastructure for its 8 million visitors a year. Cook's Beach, they're getting some grass carp, but it's coming so many years too late, many people are saying. TM's football club, they need to get a bit stronger, more volunteers and active members to join them for the year ahead. For all details on this, John Freer and Justin Tuberin have the local news at 8:30. Celebration shout out coming up in two songs' time. This is Michael Bublé, Tears for Fears on the cards.

0: 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Thanks to Flowers on Pollen Tents. Trust them to send your love.
1: Yes, indeed. Trust them to send your love with Flowers on Pollen and Thames. More than just beautiful bouquets, flowers, they've got giftware and goodies as well. 8:17 is on the clock as we celebrate some pretty cool birthdays from around the world for Tuesday, the 25th of August. Straight away, Sir Sean Connery. Yes, Sean Connery celebrating his birthday. Well, his family will be doing it today for him. Gene Simmons, the bass guitarist, co-founder of Kiss, with all that fun makeup, is turning 77 today, Gene Simmons. Elvis Costello is 72, a US singer-songwriter, watching The Detectives, and a fair bit more as well. Tim Burton, the director and producer, Beetlejuice, Batman, Edward Scissorhands, Planet of the Apes, Charlie and the Chocolate Factory, that one wasn't that good, was it? And many other great films with Johnny Depp and Helena Bonham Carter in many of those films. Tim Burton, 68 years old today. Don't Tell My Heart, My Achy Breaky Heart, Billy Ray Cyrus, retirement age at 65 years old. A couple of events on this day in history, two pretty big ones. Elton John played his debut concert in America at the Troubadour in LA back in 70. And Paul Simon, his album Graceland was released in 86, his most successful solo album. If you're celebrating today with friends and family, enjoy our best music variety. Ace of Base and Coldplay on the way next.
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Don't turn around on the Coromandel CFM, and certainly you don't want to be turned around on State Highway 2 through the Karangaki Gorge. It is closing from 9 till 4 today and every day until Friday at the end of the week for roadworks. NZTA are doing some work on State Highway 2 between Waihi and Pairoa. The Karangaki Gorge closed between 9 and 4 every day on the Coromandel Peninsula there. Drivers, there are alternatives you can consider for more details on this closure as they remove unstable rock from the cliffs above the road. All details can be found on our Facebook page, Coromandel CFM. Those details coming through from NZTA. You'll see that update, of course, on our CFM app or our website, cfm.co.nz/roads. 8 o'clock, well, 8:30, local news on the way.

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1: In this update, scepticism over whether large social media giants will take much notice of a proposed under-16s ban. Technology Users Association Chief Executive Craig Young says there are practical barriers to enforcement, regulation and data protection.
2: We ought to be working with lots of other countries around how to make these platforms take responsibility rather than just trying to do it ourselves.
1: Meanwhile, Chris Luxon concedes any law change is many months away, saying the bill won't get a look in before the election. An independent report is underlining Stockton Mine's economic importance even as environmental opposition threatens its expansion. Infometrics estimates the mine contributed $108 million to the regional economy last year, supporting 446 full-time jobs. The US is trying to turn the economic screws on Iran, unveiling a new raft of sanctions on it and its financial partners. President Donald Trump's making phone calls to world leaders with specific requests to cease trading with the Iranian regime. That's news.
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5: A Reel About Face is how Destination Hauraki Coromandel see the lost opportunity caused by the National Party's decision not to apply any new taxes if it retains the government. Potentially lost will be a bed tax, which would have helped destinations such as the Peninsula in meeting growing visitor-related infrastructure costs. General Manager Kylie Hawker-Green told CFM this.
6: So it's been a real about face, I think, is probably the industry response.
5: Kylie said her organisation had consistently supported exploring visitor pays funding tools because of the increasing cost destinations face in providing infrastructure. Thames Coromandel Mayor Peter Revel asked the question of how government intends funding the infrastructure required to ensure a booming tourist industry, rather than it being a cost to ratepayers. We have an interview with Kylie on the CFM app and on the CFM website. An each-way response following a long-awaited solution to Cook's Beach Lakes issues. Justin Tuburn has the story.
7: The Mercury Bay South Ratepayers Association says it's pleased with the approval of carp release in Cook's Beach, however are still unhappy with how long it's taken. Last week, the Department of Conservation approved the release of almost 300 grass carp to curb weed growth in two stormwater lakes at Cook's Beach. Ratepayers Association Chair Paul Hopkins says he's happy to see the approval, but the fact that TCDC only applied for the release a year ago is still disappointing after asking for almost 4 years. The carp release has been approved for a period of 2 years after safety screens are designed and installed in the lakes. I'm Justin Tuburin for CFM Local News.
5: The growth of football in Thames now has the local club putting out a plea for help. Club president Mark Brown has called for an honest conversation amongst all those involved with the club, saying the future management could not be left to the current small group of volunteers. Mark said managing the club now needed another team behind the team, hence he was asking for a show of support from people both inside and outside of the club. The call is being made now so that the club is well resourced for next year. Grace O'Malley's Irish Inn opens daily at noon. I'm John Freer for Coromandel's CFM.
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8: 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We are 8:36 Coromandel's CFM. What is happening with our weather? Well, if you look outside your window, you see it's golden sunshine coming down, and it's going to be a beautiful, fine day. A little bit of cloud may be developing from the late afternoon, evening. Marine forecast, southwesterly 15, becoming a westerly 10 this morning. Rising 15 for a time this afternoon and evening. Sea is slight. Today's high, 17 degrees. Currently we're 8 in Whakatiwai. It is 9 degrees at Cook's Beach.
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John Bon Jovi in a blaze of glory, the Coromandel CFM 842. A quick message coming through here from NZCA. Temporary speed signs, they're there to protect you and the people working on our roads. Road crews often working alongside trucks, diggers and other very heavy machinery that can weigh several tonnes, and vehicles cannot be moved quickly, and some vehicles cannot be stopped quickly, so a small mistake can have serious consequences. So please slow down around roadworks, follow the signs, and remember that a few extra seconds on your journey can make a big difference to the safety and the quality and care they give to our local roads. Time for a bit of 660. I think this might be my favourite 660 song. What a great transition of melody from low to high. It's a great one. Before you leave, Coromandel CFM.

0: bit of an anthem there. It really does build well with 6:60 before you leave on the Coromandel's CFM. What is our time? 8:46 is on the clock, so the kids should all be at school. And there's a big event coming up in September. I want to put in your diaries. It is the Survivor Whānau Day being held in Thames Saturday, September 19th for Hauraki survivors of abuse in state and faith-based care and their whānau. It's a day to connect, kōrero, share some kai, take part in raranga, miri-miri and other activities. There'll also be two monologue theatre performances based on survivor stories. It is Saturday, September 19th from 10 till 3, 501 Pollen Street in Thames. The entrance is off Sealy Street for the Survivor Whānau Day, Saturday, 19th September.
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little bit of Glenn Frey. The heat is on the Coromandel CFM. Atamaria, good morning. You're here with Fabian. What is our time? We're looking at 8:54 on the clock. And Hauraki Creatives, community groups, artists, you're being encouraged to apply for the next round of the Creative Community Scheme funding. Applications are now open. The Creative Community Scheme supporting local arts projects, bringing people together, celebrating cultural diversity and encouraging young people to take part in the arts. Funding is available now for a wide range of creative projects, including visual arts, music, theatre, dance, literature, Māori arts, Pacifica, performances, workshops, exhibitions and more. So head over to the Hauraki District Council website. You've got a couple of weeks left to apply. So get onto it. Creative Community Schemes. Coromandel, I believe your one closes in the next 3 or 4 days. So get onto it with the local council website as well. Time for a bit of Radio Gaga with Queen before 9 o'clock, new sport and local weather.

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2: In this update, a Labor-led government would give councils the ability to introduce a bed tax. National has ruled out any new taxes if back in government, including bed and bank taxes discussed in recent weeks. It's prompted dismay from the Queenstown and Auckland mayors, who both say National had committed to exploring a bed tax. Labor leader Chris Hipkin says they'd give councils sign-off.
3: Labor's not going to be introducing one, but if councils choose to introduce one, that's a decision for them and they're accountable to their local communities for that.
2: And a hint, National could give councils control over proceeds from the international visitor levy after ruling out a bed tax. Finance spokesperson Nicola Willis says they're considering ways to share revenue with local councils to support tourism growth. She says some regions have more pressure from tourism than others, and those regions have a bigger claim on funds raised for tourism.
4: It's not hard to envisage a scheme that would say, well, actually, let's prorata this more fairly to regions which have the highest numbers of visitors and give them more local control over how they use those funds.
2: Sentencing today for an Auckland cult leader and his family on charges relating to a body recovered from Auckland's Gulf Harbour. Shulei Wang's body was found floating in plastic bags off Whangaparao Peninsula in 2024. A major crypto summit kicks off in Queenstown today with hope it could attract more investment. Crypto Winter is looking to cash in on the country's digital asset sector with more than $9 billion. It brings together industry leaders, government representatives and innovators. Blockchain New Zealand Executive Director Trevor Topher says New Zealand has a big opportunity in the ever-changing financial world.
5: If we don't get moving on it, we're not going to have a currency in the new financial system and we're going to have to import this technology from overseas, and I believe we should be making it here and exporting it to the world.
2: That's news.
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3: In sport, job done for Ben Taylor and Ollie Welch to start their title defence at the World Rowing Championships in Amsterdam. They've won their heat in the pair to advance to the semi-finals. Taylor says the gusty headwinds put pay to any chance of a rapid journey.
4: Just about staying together and not trying to go for me extra because the speed dropped. So it was just one of those races we just kind of want to get over and done with. The first one, they're always a little bit nervous.
3: Elena Svitolina will return to Auckland to defend her ASB Classic tennis title in January. Springboks coach Rassie Erasmus has refused to panic after the first test loss to the All Blacks. He's made three changes to his back line, two of which have been forced by injury for the second match in Cape Town on Sunday morning. That's sport. I'm Jodie Gill.
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5: 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Mainly fine weather today. Lots of sunshine up there and blue skies. A little bit of cloud developing later this afternoon. Marine forecast, those southwesterlies of 15 are becoming and turning westerly 10 this morning. That westerly rising 15 for a time this afternoon and evening, but sea is slight today. We're going to reach a blazing warm high of 17 degrees once again. Currently, we are 8 degrees in Kōpū, 10 degrees in Matarangi.
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0: 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Thanks to Philip Hart, Chartered Accountant, on the Coromandel CFM.
1: Yeah, loving our local music. Before that, we had some Chris Rea and Boz Skaggs. Now we're turning our sights to a little bit of country music with Dan Cosgrove. Pop country music, spends quite a bit of time through Hauraki Coromandel. So here is one of his latest singles in the last 12 months, You Changed Me. Coromandel CFM.

0: Gonna love a great song title with the Shoop Shoop song. It's In His Kiss in parentheses. Hey, it's Tuesday, 25th of August. You're here with Fabian. Thanks to Trade Zone and Thames, our tie time's coming up in the next 7 minutes. Michael Jackson's Beat It is on the way. Some Tom Cochrane and some Justin Timberlake right here on your live and local CFM.
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1: Yeah, 9:30 Coromandel CFM is our time. A low tide is coming up just before 11, around about that 10:50 this morning we'll have our low tide hitting. And then this evening, 5:20 for our high.

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2: It's 9:37 on the Coromandel CFM. Tomorrow's a big day for the Lions Club of Ngati with their morning tea. The Cancer Morning Tea is on tomorrow from 10 at the Ngati War Memorial Hall. 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Also in Pairoa, the Pairoa Promise Club are having their meeting at the Elam Church, 77 Station Road, with the guest speaker Diane from the Rail Trail, a social club for retired people with an emphasis of fun.

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0: Oh, I'm loving it there from the Coromandel Lifestyle Centre. They are 4 stores in 1 and always worth a visit. I'm going to catch up with Pauline Stewart of the Coromandel Informer next.
20: You can walk my path.

0: That's Amadi. Yeah, good morning. It's the Coromandel CFM. Welcoming to the Big Breakfast Show this morning. It's Pauline Stewart of the Coromandel Informer. How are you, Pauline?
1: I'm doing very well, thank you, Fabian.
0: Thanks for joining me over the phone this morning, Pauline. I'd love to know, what am I going to see later this afternoon when I open or when I get the Coromandel Informer out of my letterbox?
1: Well, you're going to see a photo of a gentleman who is in charge of the 5 or 6 future funds that have been established on the Coromandel Peninsula to ensure that we've got a way of boosting our future. So it's an important article, and Stephen Town is the man, and as a volunteer, he feels that this is something he really can help with. It's part of the Momentum Fund in the Waikato Momentum Fund, but it stands alone. They have helped us through the drive of Peter Farmer to set up these funds. So there's a Mercury Bay Future Fund, there's a Thames Future Fund, and it's about leaving a legacy and believing in a project enough to invest into the future of that project. And it's based on locals deciding these are the important things that we need for our future that rates will never pay for, but we can make them happen through the generosity of individuals. But it's not like a conglomerate, it's a proper established fund that keeps growing. I'm excited about it and I believe in it. It's all there thanks to the vision of a few individuals.
0: Loving it, Pauline. It is going to be a fantastic thing for our future funds there. Now, can you take me a little bit deeper through the paper? What might I come across?
1: Well, I can skip right nearly to the back because the first 15 of our MBAS College, they won the Coulter Cup and they had their prize giving. And I think, you know, it's a great thing when you're young and you realise you've just won for your district. So congratulations to them. And then in the surf life-saving area too, we have some really big achievements and there's a story about that. So I want people to not forget those sports pages because they're very important.
0: Absolutely, Pauline. Love how you support all of them with photos, results each week. And maybe give you one more story. Jump back a few pages into the middle. What might I enjoy there?
1: Of course, we had the opening of the warehouse stationery, and it was a very big event, and I know you spent a couple of days there, Fabian, but it is a good thing for our area, and the print and copy centre is a step up from what we've had recently, and so let's celebrate that because they are really working to be local. And I think that's important. So I've covered that because I want people to really know that that store is for them right across the peninsula. And we've got some very important comments on the progress we are making or not making on how our amalgamation local government reform is going. And so we're very keen about that. And of course, for the first time in a long time, Fabian, I don't have letters to the editor because we couldn't fit them in. So we'll have some extra ones next week.
0: Pauline, it sounds very exciting, this paper. How many pages this week?
1: It's 24 pages. I wish it was more.
0: You have a lovely morning, Pauline. Thanks for your time.
1: Yeah. Take care, Fabian. Bye.

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2: In this update, the proceeds of the International Visitor Levy could be distributed to councils under a national-led government. It follows National's decision to rule out introducing a bed tax. Finance spokesperson Nicola Willis says they're not considering raising the visitor levy, but are looking at ways to share revenue with councils to support tourism. She says it's not hard to envisage a scheme where regions with more visitors get more funding and get to control how it's spent.
3: Would essentially be devolving that funding to regions that have the largest number of tourists.
2: Meanwhile, Labor's standing firm on its promise to only introduce one new tax if elected, despite now saying he'll sign off on a bed tax for councils. Queenstown and Auckland mayors say they feel blindsided by National's move to rule out a bed tax, with consideration of accommodation levies part of a government agreement signed with Auckland Council. Chris Hipkins says bed taxes would be up to councils, not Labor.
4: We've been very clear in terms of introducing new taxes. The only new tax that we're campaigning on is a simple targeted capital gains tax.
2: The Education Minister estimates if everything goes to plan, a social media ban should be in place by the end of next year. National's introduced a bill which would legally require platforms like Instagram and TikTok to bar under-16s. ACT and New Zealand First don't support it, while Labor's working through a raft of questions with National to see if it would back the move. But there's a question over whether a social media ban addresses the heart of the issue. Business of Tech podcast host Peter Griffin says the proposed legislation doesn't really address the harm on these platforms.
5: Getting the likes of Meta and TikTok to actually address the algorithms, the dodgy content on there that affect everyone, not just under-16s.
2: New data shows about a quarter of ward nursing shifts countrywide last year were below staffing targets at some point. Online retailer Mighty Ape has closed its Christchurch warehouse after reporting a 30% drop in revenue. That's news.
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1: In sport, could the Warriors be instructed to stage home NRL League finals at Eden Park rather than Mount Smart Stadium? The Daily Telegraph reports the competition's governing body is set to implement new powers, forcing teams to play at larger local grounds. Mount Smart has a capacity of 25,000. Eden Park can get double that for sports events. The NRL can make decisions without consultation, but wants to hold talks to determine the level of interest or opposition to change. To a fun and lucrative golfing fact about new Open Championship winner Ryan Fox's earning power. He'll pocket $596,000 just by entering the first tee box when contesting the Tour Championship season finale for the PGA Tour's top 30 players on Friday morning. That's sport. I'm Malcolm Jordan.
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2: 10.04, Coromandel's CFM, a beautiful, sunny, lovely weather there today. It's just gorgeous through the whole of Hauraki Coromandel. Marine forecast, southwesterly 15 is easing to westerly 10 through the morning. It'll rise westerly 15 for a bit of the time in the afternoon, evening. Sea is slight. With today's high being 17 degrees, we are currently 10 degrees in Te Kōama. We are 12 degrees in Whiritoa.
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All Saints and Never Ever on the Coromandel's CFM. Well, I'm loving it. Father's Day, we've got a fantastic price package worth over $1,000 thanks to Strike Zone Fishing Charters in Tairua. 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Find the link on our Facebook page, the Coromandel CFM, entering at our website, and all good things going from there. The winner drawn Friday morning, September 4th. So you got a few days. This is a bit of Teddy Swims. The Proclaimers. They'll be on the way right after this on the Coromandel CFM.

0: The Proclaimers on my way on the Coromandel CFM. While you're here with Fabian on Monday yesterday, I got to give away some fantastic passes to Monument, a music festival coming to the Corroglen Tavern. Now, with Monument, we're bringing Lady Six, David Dallas, Chai and Team Dynamite, some of New Zealand's biggest hip-hop and electronic acts, and they're coming to the Coromandel for one massive night, one night only, Wednesday 30th of December, thanks to Zoo Wild. Now, you can get your tickets if you look up Monument, and you'll find them on Facebook, you find them online with a quick search. And of course, what's really exciting is that every Monday for the next 4 weeks, I'm going to be giving away two double passes to Monument. So stay tuned for your live and local Coromandel CFM, supporting great events coming to the peninsula. We have some great music on the way, then hopefully on the line we'll have Steve Tell from Grace O'Malley's Irish Inn, maybe a bit of Kiwi music as well, with Jenny Morris on the cards.
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0: Good morning, the Coromandel CFM. You're here with Fabian. I have Steve Tell from Grace O'Malley's Irish Inn talking the NPC picks. How are you doing, Steve?
1: I'm doing very well, thank you, Fabian. Got Grace O'Malley's last night with the cocktail hour.
0: Ah, yes, tell me more.
1: Cocktail evening. We had a lovely three-course meal and a tasting of four cocktails. There was about 67 people there, I think it was, so all good fun. Great time to be here, boy.
0: 67, a magical number for teenagers all around the world. I do want to ask you, Steve, about our NPC picks. I will happily say I was completely bamboozled, ran Philly Shield, the exact opposite of what I thought.
1: Yes, nobody expected Canterbury to lose over, that was for sure, especially on their home ground. So there was only three people that chose Northland on that, but they only got 3 points because they didn't expect them to win over.
0: All right, well, take me through who got the best picks for the week.
1: Okay, there were four people on 36 points, which was top. John Tabiner, Marlene Hill, Terry Carter, and Wendy Davies. So Wendy ends up being on the top still at 120 points, followed by Gary Wheeler on 118 and Terry Carter on 114. Then there's three people on 110 and you and myself on 105 still, along with Ron Campbell and John Tabiner.
0: So we're not far off. Okay, and you and I are tied again. We did this once mid-season for the Super Rugby before I suddenly went down by about 50. So is this the time where we're going to be deciding which of us is the better picker?
1: Well, you just got to retain your concentration on who your picks are, and I'll see you at the top.
0: I'm loving it, Steve. I really appreciate it. Again, so much rugby going on. All right, Steve, let's catch up towards the end of the week and talk a bit more NPC rugby picks. You have a great one.
1: Thank you very much, Fabian. You too.

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1: Cheers for that, Smartbins. Yes, indeed, Pawanui is painting the town pink again. October 3rd, entries are now open for the Pawanui Pink Walk. It's fun, all ages, a non-race event supporting some great causes. Breast Cancer Foundation NZ, Pawanui Preschools Community Garden, and the Tairua River Trail Bridge Project. 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All details with the Pawanui Pink Walk on Facebook. Whoa! Bit of Andy Grammer, keeping your head up. It's the Big Breakfast Show, all thanks to the Coromandel Lifestyle Centre. 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

0: Borderline, Kiwi music, watching it burn. A great band from Auckland on the Coromandel's CFM. Almost time for me to say goodbye and hand you over to that lovely voice of Alan Beagle here on CFM. Before we get there, some David Bowie and David Gray. Two Davids on the way next.
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Oh, it's an absolute banger of a song, isn't it? China Girl and David Bowie on the Coromandel CFM. 10:53 on the clock. Time for me to sign off and hand you over to Alan. And, of course, I am a father of two fantastic children. And, sadly, I cannot be entered to win, even though I'm the best dad ever. Totally no doubt about it. Well, if your dad is second best to me, your father figure is the next one on the list. Make sure you've entered him to win a fantastic Father's Day prize package. All thanks to Strike Zone Fishing Charters in Tairoa. And, of course, we have that wonderful team of the Coromandel Oyster Company as well, and over $1,000 Father's Day prize package. The link and details on our Facebook page. That's it from me. Ka kite, Alan, the studio is all yours. 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
2: In this update, Education Minister Erica Stanford's confident she'll get the support needed for a social media ban, despite ACT and New Zealand First continuing to oppose it. Nationals introduced a bill which would legally require platforms like Instagram and TikTok to bar under-16s from making accounts. The bill puts the pressure on social media companies to comply, establishing an online safety regulator and setting up a penalty regime. Stanford says Labor has been supportive.
3: We've been working on it for a year. We've done all of the hard work. We've worked with countries around the world. I've worked my backside off to work with Labor and give them absolutely everything they need.
2: Meanwhile, Secondary Principals Council Chair Steve McCracken, the principal of Whangaparao College north of Auckland, says he welcomes more focus on reducing online harm to children. He says schools see the pitfalls of social media daily, so action's desperately needed.
4: That's everything from body image concerns for young people through to toxic masculinity, all the way through to bullying and harm that's been done through social media.
2: Chris Hipkins has confirmed a Labor-led government will allow councils to introduce a bed tax if that's something they want. It follows Nationals' move to rule out a bed tax. Meanwhile, Nicola Willis has revealed Nationals considering distributing proceeds from the international visitor levy to councils to support tourism. She says it's not hard to envisage a scheme where regions with more visitors get more funding and get to control how it's spent. The couple found guilty of kidnapping and manslaughter after the discovery of a body in Gulf Harbour in 2024 will now spend years behind bars. Shu Lai Wang's body was found floating in plastic bags off Whangaparao Peninsula. The 70-year-old was living with leaders of her religious sect, with prosecutors arguing punishments for disobedience contributed to her death. Zhai Li Yu has been sentenced to 10 years and 5 months in prison with a minimum non-parole period of 50%. His partner, Lan Yue Zhao, has been sentenced to 7 years, 11 months with 15 more months added for additional charges. That's news.
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2: In sport, new Chelsea manager Xabi Alonso has opened his Premier League football account with a 3-2 win away against Fulham. He says the outing was satisfying, but left room for improvement.
3: This is going to be a process. And all the lines, from the strikers, midfielders, defence, goalkeepers, we want to do better. The goal was to start good, relax and carry on.
2: Four New Zealand athletes will compete at the Zurich Diamond League meet across Thursday and Friday. Eliza McCartney and Imogen Harris will pole vault inside the train station as locals embark on their evening commute. At the stadium, Tom Walsh will throw the shot put and Zoe Hobbs will race the 100 metres. Elena Svitolina will defend her ASB Classic tennis title in Auckland during January. That's sport. I'm Malcolm Jordan.
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4: And a very good morning. Fine, then cloud developing this afternoon. Westerlies up to around 17. Currently Coromandel Town on 14, 15 in Thames. Coromandel Recreational Marine forecast southwest 10 knots, but 15 south of Slipper Island. Becoming westerly 10 everywhere this morning, rising to 15 for a time this afternoon and evening. Sea slight, fine. And then cloud developing this afternoon. Trust we find you well on your Tuesday, August 25, and it is 11.05.
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It's Al Coromandel at CFM. Hope your morning's feeling a bit better after hearing that from Gary Wright. Allen here in for Jude today whilst she has the week off. Thanks to Lockwood Homes. Go to coastwood.co.nz. And you may have heard Pauline Stewart from the Coromandel Informer having a chat to Fabian just in the last hour or so. Picked up a copy of the Coromandel Informer, and I love the way that the masthead has the O replaced with a daffodil for Daffodil Day Friday. Looks great, folks.

0: Coromandel CFM, happy to play Kiwi as Jin Wigmore, Country Diamond, song off her new album. I think it's called Beautiful Mess. 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

0: 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Hauraki District Rugby League 2026 men's competition, the senior games kick off on Saturday, round one, Mercury Bay Boars versus Manaia Mako. 2 p.m. kickoff, Mercury Bay Rugby Club in Whirianga, Whangamata Hawaii versus Tairua Taniwha at Corey Wright Domain, Tairua, also 2 p.m. kickoff, and same time at Boyd Park, Te Aroha for the Te Aroha Cobras versus the Waitak Warriors. Hauraki District Rugby League men's senior competition getting underway Saturday afternoon.
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2: In this update, the government's clarifying its plan to cap rates hikes, warning it'll be tough on councils seeking exemptions. Councils will need to consider the cap's impact on long-term plans from next July to prepare for 4% maximum rates rises from 2029. Here's senior political reporter Azaria Howell.
3: Local Government Minister Simon Watts says there will be limited circumstances where councils need flexibility, such as recovering from a natural disaster. He says exemptions won't be granted and will only be available in exceptional circumstances with strong justification.
2: A judge at the High Court at Auckland hasn't minced his words, sending the couple who killed Xu Lai Wang to prison on charges including manslaughter. The 70-year-old was found floating in bags in Auckland's Gulf Harbour in 2024. She'd been punished for disobeying rules of the sect lead by Kai Zhao Li Yu and Lan Yue Zhao. Justice Matthew Downs sentenced Liu to 10 years and 5 months in jail.
4: Because of you, Ms. Wang died a lonely, frightening death. I am satisfied, therefore, a minimum period of 50% is necessary to hold you accountable. You should feel shame.
2: Zhao's been sentenced to 7 years and 11 months and 15 months for additional offending. The Health Minister's assuring progress is being made on nursing shortages. Health New Zealand's data revealed for almost 740,000 shifts in 615 wards across the country last year, about a quarter were below target levels at some point. The nurses' organisation says patients are still being put at risk. Simeon Brown says he understands Kiwis want adequate staffing in hospital wards.
5: That number below has been reducing over the last few years, which is positive, but there's clearly more work to do by Health New Zealand to make sure that improves.
2: The government has just over a month to decide whether to push ahead with hiking fuel taxes before Parliament rises for the election. Excise is set to rise 12 cents a litre in January, although ministers have signalled it's unlikely to go ahead. But no firm decisions have been made, and Transport Minister Chris Bishop's confirmed a call must be made before next month's pre-election fiscal update. He admits cancelling it will affect finances. That's news.
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2: In sport, Silver Ferns midfielder Kimiora Poi has signed with the Queensland Firebirds Super Netball franchise. She's joined the Kerry Wills coach team for next season, effectively replacing Maddie Gordon, who's headed to the West Coast Fever. Poi has previous experience in the competition, playing for the Collingwood Magpies in 2019. 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